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I think I'm almost choking from the smell of stale perfume. 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

0: What if the alarm went off and nobody came?
1: What if the alarm went off and nobody came?
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3: The Elwood City Fire Department is in need of volunteers. 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Duty is their pride, and firefighters are the indispensable foot soldiers going where they are needed. In the late 1980s, there were 300,000 volunteer firefighters. Now there are less than 30,000. A junior firefighter can be between 16 and 18 years of age. You can join the family of firefighters at 724-758-8149, and applications are also taken at the fire station, 411 6th Street in Elwood City, Pennsylvania.

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Phone 1-844-423-5049. 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

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This is Larry Keith, your candidate for judge of the Court of Common Pleas. 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

Hi, folks. This is Jerry Corbin with a brand new show, what I call the Streets of Rock and Roll. You never know who you're going to run into on the Streets of Rock and Roll. So come along now and let's see what we can get into together. First off, I got to get this thing running. I say we're operating on a shoestring down here, and this equipment don't always want to run right, so you got to work with me a little bit. Let's give it a try and see if we can get it up and running. Hang on, let me give it a couple good kicks. Now we're cooking. Hi, folks. Today we're celebrating the return of the summer solstice. That will happen on June 21st, right around 11:32 p.m. Eastern Standard Time. The solstice happens twice a year, in June and December. The June solstice happens around June 21st, when the sun is directly overhead. This date marks the official beginning of summer in the Northern Hemisphere, occurring when the Earth arrives at the point in its orbit where the North Pole is at its maximum tilt, about 23.5 degrees towards the sun, resulting in the longest day and the shortest night of the calendar year. By longest day, we mean the longest period of sunlight hours. At the time of the June solstice, the Northern Hemisphere receives sunlight at the most direct angle of the year. What that means to us is the sun is shining and the beaches are getting crowded. Summer is upon us. To celebrate the return of the summer solstice and our favorite season, we've scoured the Billboard chart archives and updated the definitive list of the most popular songs about summer ever recorded. These hot summer songs are ranked based on their performance on the Billboard Hot 100 chart from August 4th, 1958 through May 31st, 2014. Songs are based on an inverse point system, with weeks at number one earning the greatest value and weeks number 100 earning the least. And so we start you out. Our first song, folks, is by the Beach Boys. They're going to sing about their favorite pastime, surfing, in their 1962 pop hit, Surfing Safari. A Woody was a two-door station wagon, also called a Nomad. It simplified hauling surfboard. With a catchy beat and great harmonies, it stayed on the Hot 100 for 17 weeks. And here it is, the number one summer song, Surfing Safari.

Hi, folks. This is your host, Jerry Corbin. Perhaps one of the most widely covered tunes epitomizes the season's lighthearted attitude. Billy Stewart's 1966 crossover rendition, which embellished with jazzy horns, bluesy guitar, and funky scatting vocals, peaked at number 10 on the Hot 100. And here it is, from 1966, Summertime by Billy Stewart.

Summer anthems are often defined by the sing-along factor. Aside from the manic laugh and shriek of the song's title at the beginning, the Safari's Wipeout is the exception to the rule. With almost 3 minutes of surf guitar instrumental magic and one of the most memorable drum beats of all time, ladies and gentlemen, from 1962, the Safari's with Wipeout.

Hi, folks. This is your host, Jerry Corbin. You know, Eddie Cochran knew how hard it was to be a teenager, even back in 1958. His slightly rebellious hit raised a holler about just how much of a bummer it was to have to work all summer instead of partying with your girl and your friends. The tune, appropriately featured in the 1980 film Caddyshack, claim, "There ain't no cure for the summertime blues." And here it is from 1958, Summertime Blues.

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This is your host, Jerry Corbin, and you're listening to WXED 107.3 FM radio in Elwood City. Capturing the sweet sadness of saying farewell to a summer love, Chad and Jeremy employ delicate, simple vocals over chugging drums and rich acoustic guitar plucks. In this tune, which entered the Hot 100 in 1964, the folk rock duo remind the listener that there are always the memories to keep you warm in the fall. From 1964, folks, Chad and Jeremy singing A Summer Song.

For those with any nostalgia for the decade of the Pac-Man and leg warmers, the Motels, suddenly last summer, which peaked on the Hot 100 in 1983, will satisfy any craving for an 80s summer music. Over a catchy drum beat and spacey guitar, the emotionally distraught Martha Davis explains in a hot, dusty voice that though the seasons change, that doesn't mean the summer has to end. Ladies and gentlemen, from 1983, the Motels singing Suddenly Last Summer.

Hi, folks. This is Jerry Corbin, and we're celebrating the summer solstice, the longest days of the year, and the Billboard Chart Archives, the most definitive list of the most popular songs about summer ever recorded. And now, the Beach Boys' name alone should conjure images of summer with the California group's many carefree songs about surfing, girls, cars. Peaking on the Hot 100 at number 7 in 1963, Surfer Girl, a romantic ballad channeling the likes of 50s doo-wop with vocal harmonies that will make you yearn for a summer fling. And here we go with the 1963 Beach Boys hit, Surfer Girl.

Seals and Crofts Classic is filled with mellow vibe. The fellas let the wind blow through their hair on this one. Back in 72, this single peaked at number 6 on the Hot 100 list, Summer Breeze by Seals and Crofts.

With eyeliner and snarling guitar, Alice Cooper took the sweet, innocent idea of the first day of summer break and turned it into an Emancipation Proclamation for ditching class permanently. School, he growled, was not only out for summer, school's out forever. The gritty tune peaked at number 7 on the Hot 100 in 1972. It's Alice Cooper with School's Out.

0: This is Jerry Corbin, and you're listening to WXED 107.3 FM. Are you ready to roll out those lazy, hazy, crazy days of summer? Well, here is Nat King Cole with his number one hit in 1963, number 11 on the charts, Lazy, Hazy, Crazy Days of Summer. Here you go.
1: Right.

I'm back, folks. This is Jerry Corbin with WXED 107.3. Next up, we got some brassy horns. Blowing like a cool breeze off Lake Michigan, Chicago's real celebration of the hot July day in the park took sights and sounds like people laughing and men selling ice cream all the way to number 3 on the Hot 100 in 1972. Can you dig it? They sing, "Yes, We Can." Saturday in the Park by Chicago, 1972. Here you go.

By the mid-60s, the Beach Boys were the kings of sun and sand. In 1965, they sang the praises of California girls over all others. This song went all the way to number 3 on the Hot 100. California Girls by the Beach Boys.

In 1976, the group War had a soulful, slow jam called Summer. It peaked at number 7 on the Hot 100. It talked about cruising around town with all the windows down, the 8-track player playing all your favorite tunes. And do you remember bell bottoms? Well, maybe you'll remember Summer from 1976. Here we go.

Hey folks, this is Jerry Corbin and you're listening to WXED 107.3, Elwood City. In the summer of 1964, the Drifters had a lovely tune about catching some shade and some hot times literally under the boardwalk at the beach. This song spent a lot of quality time on the Hot 100. The tune has become a summer staple covered by many, including Bruce Willis and the Temptations. And here it is. Number 15 in the all-time summer songs, Under the Boardwalk by the Drifters, 1964.

In 1985, Bryan Adams released The Summer of 69. It went straight to number 5 on the Hot 100. This anthem of playing his first real six string and meeting a summer sweetie at the drive-in is a classic, nostalgic ode to the summer of the best days of our lives. So here he is, number 16 on the all-time summer classic hits, Bryan Adams with The Summer of 69.

Hi, folks. This is Jerry Corbin with WXED 107.3. You're listening to The Streets of Rock and Roll, Summer Classics with Jerry Corbin. Mongo Jerry handed the world this laid-back summer track when they released the somewhat tropical jam In the Summertime. In 1970, the UK group's only major U.S. hit, and we love it so much it's number 17 in the all-time summer favorites. In the Summertime by Mongo Jerry.

Hi, folks. We're coming up to the top of the hour. We're going to finish this segment with number 18 on the all-time summer hits, saying, "My love for you will still be strong after the boys of summer have gone." Don Henley patiently awaits the departure of his sweetheart's summer fling so he can regain her affection. In 1984, it was a top five hit and also scored Henley the Grammy Award for Best Male Rock Vocal Performance. Rounding out the hour, this is The Boys of Summer by Don Henley.

0: We're nearing the top of the hour, and it's time for a station identification. This has been Jerry Corbin on the streets of rock and roll, bringing to you the greatest all-time summer songs, celebrating the summer solstice, the longest, hottest days of the year, and the songs that remind us of the best times of our lives. If you're digging the greatest summer hits of all time, I'll see you on the other side, and we'll continue this journey to the sun.
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0: 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Today, we're celebrating the summer solstice, that is, summertime, the longest, warmest days of summer. It happens every June when the Earth arrives at the point of its orbit where the North Pole is at its maximum tilt toward the sun, resulting in the longest day, the shortest night of the calendar year. To celebrate the summer solstice and our favorite season, we've scoured the Billboard chart archives and updated the definitive list of the most popular songs about summer ever recorded. And this is part two, and we're going to start you out with a song I know you're going to love. Summer Nights is one of the great movie songs that appeal to everybody. It was made famous by John Travolta and Olivia Newton-John in the movie Grease. This 1978 legacy of Danny and Sandy, their summer fling, warmed up to number 5 at the height of the disco era. And here

This Sly and the Family Stone easy go and hit entered the Hot 100 the same month the group played the most iconic summer festival of all time, Woodstock. In the tune, each member expresses a line about what they love most about summer. However, they all agree, that's when I had the most fun. Those summer days.

Number 21 in the all-time favorite summertime songs is Surfing USA by the Beach Boys in 1963. The Beach Boys sing they'd be gone all summer. And hey, if they didn't make it back before school starts, tell the teacher we're surfing. The song, a reworking of the tune from Chuck Berry's Sweet Little 16, reached the top five of the Hot 100 in 1963. And it's number 21 in overall summer songs. The Beach Boys, Surfing USA.

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Our next song is number 22 on the all-time favorite summer classics, Endless Summer Nights by Richard Marx in 1988. This ballad about a summer fling, well, it must have done the trick because he later married the woman he was on vacation with when he was inspired to write this song. It reached number 2 on the Billboard charts in 1988, and here it is, Endless Summer Nights.

Way back in 1963, Jan and Dean were going to Surf City. This rock track rode the airwaves to number one on the Billboard charts, and we still love it. It's number 23 in the all-time summer hit, Surf City by Jan and Dean.

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This is Jerry Corbin, and you're listening to WXED 107.3. Today, we're celebrating the summer solstice, the longest, hottest days of the year. Us laymen just call it summer. And to celebrate the return of summer, we have the updated definitive list of the most popular songs about summer ever recorded. And we're going to share it all with you. Number 24 on our all-time summer hits is a 1960 Brian Hyland hit with his song about one shy girl, shy about showing her daring two-piece swimsuit at the beach. So shy, she stayed wrapped up in her blanket, then hid in the water until she turned blue. But there's a happy ending. We got this great song, Itsy Bitsy Teeny Weeny Yellow Polka Dot Bikini by Brian Hyland.

complete with honking cabs and jackhammers, John Sebastian of the Lovin' Spoonful contrasts summer days in New York with summer nights on the rooftop with the cats out looking for kitties. 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

Hi, folks. This is Jerry Corbin, and you're listening to WXED 107.3 FM Radio. Our next song is a song that never ranked, but I love it. It lives on after the passing of the comedian, singer, writer, Bill Zucker. Bill was a friend of mine. He was introduced to me by my daughter, Carly, when she lived in L.A. Bill passed away way too soon, but his song, like our memories of Bill, will never go away. I hope you will enjoy Bill Zucker singing Summer Girl. Summer is officially here, folks. You've heard the best songs, the best summer songs ever. Now go forth and enjoy this summer like it was your last. I know you will. And now,

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As I say goodbye to our listeners, I wish you hot days, warm nights, and cool memories.

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1: This is Marianne Chainer with your Elmwood City weather forecast for Saturday, August 15th. Mostly cloudy. High temperature 86. Low temperature 72. Looking ahead to Sunday, thunderstorms. High temperature 82. Low temperature 71. On Monday, morning showers. High temperature 81. Low temperature 60. Haunted Hillview Manor on Route 65, Newcastle, Pennsylvania, presents HillCon Paranormal Convention on Saturday, August 15th from 11 till 5 p.m.
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1: This is Marianne Chainer with your Elmwood City weather forecast for Saturday, August 15th. Mostly cloudy. High temperature 86. Low temperature 72. Looking ahead to Sunday, thunderstorms. High temperature 82. Low temperature 71. On Monday, morning showers. High temperature 81. Low temperature 60. Haunted Hillview Manor on Route 65, Newcastle, Pennsylvania, presents HillCon Paranormal Convention on Saturday, August 15th, from 11 till 5 p.m.

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Yeah, you dig it? It's the best radio station on the world. Yeah, it's the Tower of Power. It's too sweet to be sour. It's funky like a monkey. Yeah.

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1: This is Marianne Chainer with your Elmwood City weather forecast for Saturday, August 15th. Mostly cloudy. High temperature 86. Low temperature 72. Looking ahead to Sunday, thunderstorms. High temperature 82. Low temperature 71. On Monday, morning showers. High temperature 81. Low temperature 60. Haunted Hillview Manor on Route 65, Newcastle, Pennsylvania, presents HillCon Paranormal Convention on Saturday, August 15th from 11 till 5 p.m.
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1: This is Marianne Chainer with your Elmwood City weather forecast for Saturday, August 15th. Mostly cloudy. High temperature 86. Low temperature 72. Looking ahead to Sunday, thunderstorms. High temperature 82. Low temperature 71. On Monday, morning showers. High temperature 81. Low temperature 60. Haunted Hillview Manor on Route 65, Newcastle, Pennsylvania, presents HillCon Paranormal Convention on Saturday, August 15th from 11 till 5 p.m.

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1: This is Marianne Chainer with your Elmwood City weather forecast for Saturday, August 15th. Mostly cloudy. High temperature 86. Low temperature 72. Looking ahead to Sunday, thunderstorms. High temperature 82. Low temperature 71. On Monday, morning showers. High temperature 81. Low temperature 60. 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
1: This is Marianne Chainer with your Elmwood City weather forecast for Saturday, August 15th. Mostly cloudy. High temperature 86. Low temperature 72. Looking ahead to Sunday, thunderstorms. High temperature 82. Low temperature 71. On Monday, morning showers. High temperature 81. Low temperature 60. 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

Hi, folks. This is Jerry Corbin with a brand new show, what I call the Streets of Rock and Roll. You never know who you're going to run into on the Streets of Rock and Roll. So come along now and let's see what we can get into together. First off, I got to get this thing running. I see we're operating on a shoestring down here, and this equipment don't always want to run right, so you got to work with me a little bit. Let's give it a try and see if we can get it up and running. Hang on, let me give it a couple good kicks. Now we're cooking. Hi, folks. Today we're celebrating the return of the summer solstice. That will happen on June 21st, right around 11:32 p.m. Eastern Standard Time. The solstice happens twice a year, in June and December. The June solstice happens around June 21st, when the sun is directly overhead. This date marks the official beginning of summer in the Northern Hemisphere, occurring when the Earth arrives at the point in its orbit where the North Pole is at its maximum tilt, about 23.5 degrees towards the sun, resulting in the longest day and the shortest night of the calendar year. By longest day, we mean the longest period of sunlight hours. At the time of the June solstice, the Northern Hemisphere receives sunlight at the most direct angle of the year. What that means to us is the sun is shining and the beaches are getting crowded. Summer is upon us. To celebrate the return of the summer solstice and our favorite season, we've scoured the Billboard chart archives and updated the definitive list of the most popular songs about summer ever recorded. These hot summer songs are ranked based on their performance on the Billboard Hot 100 chart from August 4th, 1958 through May 31st, 2014. Songs are based on an inverse point system, with weeks at number one earning the greatest value and weeks number 100 earning the least. And so we start you out. Our first song, folks, is by the Beach Boys. They're going to sing about their favorite pastime, surfing, in their 1962 pop hit, Surfin' Safari. A Woody was a two-door station wagon, also called a Nomad. It simplified hauling surfboard. With a catchy beat and great harmonies, it stayed on the Hot 100 for 17 weeks. And here it is, the number one summer song, Surfin' Safari.

Hi, folks. This is your host, Jerry Corbin. Perhaps one of the most widely covered tunes epitomizes the season's lighthearted attitude. Billy Stewart's 1966 crossover rendition, which embellished with jazzy horns, bluesy guitar, and funky scatting vocals, peaked at number 10 on the Hot 100. And here it is, from 1966, Summertime by Billy Stewart.

Summer anthems are often defined by the sing-along factor. Aside from the manic laugh and shriek of the song's title at the beginning, the Safari's Wipeout is the exception to the rule. With almost 3 minutes of surf guitar instrumental magic and one of the most memorable drum beats of all time, ladies and gentlemen, from 1962, the Safari's with Wipeout.

Hi, folks. This is your host, Jerry Corbin. You know, Eddie Cochran knew how hard it was to be a teenager, even back in 1958. His slightly rebellious hit raised a holler about just how much of a bummer it was to have to work all summer instead of partying with your girl and your friends. The tune, appropriately featured in the 1980 film Caddyshack, claim, "There ain't no cure for the summertime blues." And here it is from 1958, Summertime Blues.

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This is your host, Jerry Corbin, and you're listening to WXED 107.3 FM radio in Elwood City. Capturing the sweet sadness of saying farewell to a summer love, Chad and Jeremy employ delicate, simple vocals over chugging drums and rich acoustic guitar plucks. In this tune, which entered the Hot 100 in 1964, the folk rock duo remind the listener that there are always the memories to keep you warm in the fall. From 1964, folks, Chad and Jeremy singing A Summer Song.

For those with any nostalgia for the decade of the Pac-Man and leg warmers, the Motels, Suddenly Last Summer, which peaked on the Hot 100 in 1983, will satisfy any craving for an 80s summer music. Over a catchy drum beat and spacey guitar, the emotionally distraught Martha Davis explains in a hot, dusty voice that though the seasons change, that doesn't mean the summer has to end. Ladies and gentlemen, from 1983, The Motels singing Suddenly Last Summer.

Hi, folks. This is Jerry Corbin, and we're celebrating the summer solstice, the longest days of the year, and the Billboard Chart Archives, the most definitive list of the most popular songs about summer ever recorded. And now, the Beach Boys' name alone should conjure images of summer with the California group's many carefree songs about surfing, girls, cars. Peaking on the Hot 100 at number 7 in 1963, Surfer Girl, a romantic ballad channeling the likes of 50s doo-wop with vocal harmonies that will make you yearn for a summer fling. And here we go with the 1963 Beach Boys hit, Surfer Girl.

Seals and Crofts Classic is filled with mellow vibe. The fellas let the wind blow through their hair on this one. Back in 72, this single peaked at number 6 on the Hot 100 list, Summer Breeze by Seals and Crofts.

With eyeliner and snarling guitar, Alice Cooper took the sweet, innocent idea of the first day of summer break and turned it into an Emancipation Proclamation for ditching class permanently. School, he growled, was not only out for summer, school's out forever. The gritty tune peaked at number 7 on the Hot 100 in 1972. It's Alice Cooper with School's Out.

I'm back, folks. This is Jerry Corbin with WXED 107.3. Next up, we got some brassy horns. Blowing like a cool breeze off Lake Michigan, Chicago's real celebration of the hot July day in the park took sights and sounds like people laughing and men selling ice cream all the way to number 3 on the Hot 100 in 1972. Can you dig it? They sing, "Yes, We Can." Saturday in the Park by Chicago, 1972. Here you go.

By the mid-60s, the Beach Boys were the kings of sun and sand. In 1965, they sang the praises of California girls over all others. This song went all the way to number 3 on the Hot 100. California Girls by the Beach Boys.

In 1976, the group War had a soulful, slow jam called Summer. It peaked at number 7 on the Hot 100. It talked about cruising around town with all the windows down, the 8-track player playing all your favorite tunes. And do you remember Bell Bottoms? Well, maybe you'll remember Summer from 1976. Here we go.

Hey folks, this is Jerry Corbin and you're listening to WXED 107.3, Elwood City. In the summer of 1964, the Drifters had a lovely tune about catching some shade and some hot times literally under the boardwalk at the beach. This song spent a lot of quality time on the Hot 100. The tune has become a summer staple covered by many, including Bruce Willis and the Temptations. And here it is. Number 15 in the all-time summer songs, Under the Boardwalk by the Drifters, 1964.

In 1985, Bryan Adams released The Summer of 69. It went straight to number 5 on the Hot 100. This anthem of playing his first real six string and meeting a summer sweetie at the drive-in is a classic, nostalgic ode to the summer of the best days of our lives. So here he is, number 16 on the all-time summer classic hits, Bryan Adams with The Summer of 69.

Hi, folks. This is Jerry Corbin with WXED 107.3. You're listening to The Streets of Rock and Roll, Summer Classics with Jerry Corbin. Mongo Jerry handed the world this laid-back summer track when they released the somewhat tropical jam In the Summertime. In 1970, the UK group's only major U.S. hit. And we love it so much, it's number 17 in the all-time summer favorites. In the Summertime by Mongo Jerry.

Hi, folks. We're coming up to the top of the hour. We're going to finish this segment with number 18 on the all-time summer hits, saying, "My love for you will still be strong after the boys of summer have gone." Don Henley patiently awaits the departure of his sweetheart's summer fling so he can regain her affection. In 1984, it was a top five hit and also scored Henley the Grammy Award for Best Male Rock Vocal Performance. Rounding out the hour, this is The Boys of Summer by Don Henley.

0: We are nearing the top of the hour, and it's time for a station identification. This has been Jerry Corbin on the streets of rock and roll, bringing to you the greatest all-time summer songs, celebrating the summer solstice, the longest, hottest days of the year, and the songs that remind us of the best times of our lives. If you're digging the greatest summer hits of all time, I'll see you on the other side, and we'll continue this journey to the sun.
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2: This is Marianne Chainer with your Elmwood City weather forecast for Saturday, August 15th. Mostly cloudy. High temperature 86. Low temperature 72. Looking ahead to Sunday, thunderstorms. High temperature 82. Low temperature 71. On Monday, morning showers. High temperature 81. Low temperature 60. Ponded Hillview Manor on Route 65, Newcastle, Pennsylvania, presents HillCon Paranormal Convention on Saturday, August 15th from 11 till 5 p.m.
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2: This is Marianne Chainer with your Elmwood City weather forecast for Saturday, August 15th. Mostly cloudy. High temperature 86. Low temperature 72. Looking ahead to Sunday, thunderstorms. High temperature 82. Low temperature 71. On Monday, morning showers. High temperature 81. Low temperature 60. Ponded Hillview Manor on Route 65, Newcastle, Pennsylvania, presents HillCon Paranormal Convention on Saturday, August 15th from 11 till 5 p.m.
0: Hi, folks. This is Jerry Corbin with a brand new show, what I call the Streets of Rock and Roll. You never know who you're going to run into on the Streets of Rock and Roll. So come along now and let's see what we can get into together. First off, I got to get this thing running. I say we're operating on a shoestring down here, and this equipment don't always want to run right, so you got to work with me a little bit. Let's give it a try and see if we can get it up and running. Hang on, let me give it a couple good kicks. Cooking. Hi, folks. Today we're celebrating the return of the summer solstice. That will happen on June 21st, right around 11:32 p.m. Eastern Standard Time. The solstice happens twice a year, in June and December. The June solstice happens around June 21st, when the sun is directly overhead. This date marks the official beginning of summer in the Northern Hemisphere, occurring when the Earth arrives at the point in its orbit where the North Pole is at its maximum tilt, about 23.5 degrees towards the sun, resulting in the longest day and the shortest night of the calendar year. By longest day, we mean the longest period of sunlight hours. At the time of the June solstice, the Northern Hemisphere receives sunlight at the most direct angle of the year. What that means to us is the sun is shining and the beaches are getting crowded. Summer is upon us. To celebrate the return of the summer solstice and our favorite season, we've scoured the Billboard chart archives and updated the definitive list of the most popular songs about summer ever recorded. These hot summer songs are ranked based on their performance on the Billboard Hot 100 chart from August 4th, 1958 through May 31st, 2014. Songs are based on an inverse point system, with weeks at number one earning the greatest value and weeks number 100 earning the least. And so we start you out. Our first song, folks, is by the Beach Boys. They're going to sing about their favorite pastime, surfing, in their 1962 pop hit, Surfin' Safari. A Woody was a two-door station wagon, also called a Nomad. It simplified hauling surfboard. With a catchy beat and great harmonies, it stayed on the Hot 100 for 17 weeks. And here it is, the number one summer song, Surfin' Safari.

Hi, folks. This is your host, Jerry Corbin. Perhaps one of the most widely covered tunes epitomizes the season's lighthearted attitude. Billy Stewart's 1966 crossover rendition, which embellished with jazzy horns, bluesy guitar, and funky scatting vocals, peaked at number 10 on the Hot 100. And here it is, from 1966, Summertime by Billy Stewart.

Summer anthems are often defined by the sing-along factor. Aside from the manic laugh and shriek of the song's title at the beginning, the Safari's Wipeout is the exception to the rule. With almost 3 minutes of surf guitar instrumental magic and one of the most memorable drum beats of all time, ladies and gentlemen, from 1962, the Safari's with Wipeout.

Hi, folks. This is your host, Jerry Corbin. You know, Eddie Cochran knew how hard it was to be a teenager, even back in 1958. His slightly rebellious hit, Raised a Holler, about just how much of a bummer it was to have to work all summer instead of partying with your girl and your friends. The tune, appropriately featured in the 1980 film Caddyshack, claim, there ain't no cure for the summertime blues. And here it is from 1958, Summertime Blues.

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This is your host, Jerry Corbin, and you're listening to WXED 107.3 FM radio in Elwood City. Capturing the sweet sadness of saying farewell to a summer love, Chad and Jeremy employ delicate, simple vocals over chugging drums and rich acoustic guitar plucks. In this tune, which entered the Hot 100 in 1964, the folk rock duo remind the listener that there are always the memories to keep you warm in the fall. From 1964, folks, Chad and Jeremy singing A Summer Song.

For those with any nostalgia for the decade of the Pac-Man and leg warmers, the Motels, Suddenly Last Summer, which peaked on the Hot 100 in 1983, will satisfy any craving for an 80s summer music. Over a catchy drum beat and spacey guitar, the emotionally distraught Martha Davis explains in a hot, dusty voice that though the seasons change, that doesn't mean the summer has to end. Ladies and gentlemen, from 1983, The Motels singing Suddenly Last Summer.

Hi, folks. This is Jerry Corbin, and we're celebrating the summer solstice, the longest days of the year, and the Billboard Chart Archives, the most definitive list of the most popular songs about summer ever recorded. And now, the Beach Boys' name alone should conjure images of summer with the California group's many carefree songs about surfing, girls, cars. Peaking on the Hot 100 at number 7 in 1963, Surfer Girl, a romantic ballad channeling the likes of 50s doo-wop with vocal harmonies that will make you yearn for a summer fling. And here we go with the 1963 Beach Boys hit, Surfer Girl.

Seals and Crofts Classic is filled with mellow vibe. The fellas let the wind blow through their hair on this one. Back in 72, this single peaked at number 6 on the Hot 100 list, Summer Breeze by Seals and Crofts.

With eyeliner and snarling guitar, Alice Cooper took the sweet, innocent idea of the first day of summer break and turned it into an Emancipation Proclamation for ditching class permanently. School, he growled, was not only out for summer, school's out forever. The gritty tune peaked at number 7 on the Hot 100 in 1972. It's Alice Cooper with School's Out.

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1: 1963, number 11 on the charts, Lazy, Hazy, Crazy Days of Summer. Here you go.

I'm back, folks. This is Jerry Corbin with WXED 107.3. Next up, we got some brassy horns. Blowing like a cool breeze off Lake Michigan, Chicago's real celebration of the hot July day in the park took sights and sounds like people laughing and men selling ice cream all the way to number 3 on the Hot 100 in 1972. Can you dig it? They sing, "Yes, We Can." Saturday in the Park by Chicago, 1972. Here you go.

By the mid-60s, the Beach Boys were the kings of sun and sand. In 1965, they sang the praises of California girls over all others. This song went all the way to number 3 on the Hot 100. California Girls by the Beach Boys.

In 1976, the group War had a soulful, slow jam called Summer. It peaked at number 7 on the Hot 100. It talked about cruising around town with all the windows down, the 8-track player playing all your favorite tunes. And do you remember Bell Bottoms? Well, maybe you'll remember Summer from 1976. Here we go.

Hey folks, this is Jerry Corbin and you're listening to WXED 107.3, Elwood City. In the summer of 1964, the Drifters had a lovely tune about catching some shade and some hot times literally under the boardwalk at the beach. This song spent a lot of quality time on the Hot 100. The tune has become a summer staple covered by many, including Bruce Willis and the Temptations. And here it is. Number 15 in the all-time summer songs, Under the Boardwalk by the Drifters, 1964.

In 1985, Bryan Adams released The Summer of 69. It went straight to number 5 on the Hot 100. This anthem of playing his first real six string and meeting a summer sweetie at the drive-in is a classic, nostalgic ode to the summer of the best days of our lives. So here he is, number 16 on the all-time summer classic hits, Bryan Adams with The Summer of 69.

Hi, folks. This is Jerry Corbin with WXED 107.3. You're listening to The Streets of Rock and Roll, Summer Classics with Jerry Corbin. Mongo Jerry handed the world this laid-back summer track when they released the somewhat tropical jam In the Summertime. In 1970, the UK group's only major U.S. hit, and we love it so much it's number 17 in the all-time summer favorites. In the Summertime by Mongo Jerry.

Hi, folks. We're coming up to the top of the hour. We're going to finish this segment with number 18 on the all-time summer hits, saying, "My love for you will still be strong after the boys of summer have gone." Don Henley patiently awaits the departure of his sweetheart's summer fling so he can regain her affection. In 1984, it was a top five hit and also scored Henley the Grammy Award for Best Male Rock Vocal Performance. Rounding out the hour, this is The Boys of Summer by Don Henley.

We are nearing the top of the hour, and it's time for a station identification. This has been Jerry Corbin on the streets of rock and roll, bringing to you the greatest all-time summer songs, celebrating the summer solstice, the longest, hottest days of the year, and the songs that remind us of the best times of our lives. If you're digging the greatest summer hits of all time, I'll see you on the other side, and we'll continue this journey to the sun.

0: 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And today, it is my pleasure to have in the studio Kent Adams, and he's someone who is trying to lead in the Holy Spirit.
1: That's it, and follow in the Holy Spirit. We just look at what Jesus did. It says, let the same mind be in you that was also in Christ. You know, what was on his mind. He walked humbly in that full anointing. He stayed minute by minute, update marching orders, talking to his dad all day long, and he would just release the power of the Holy Spirit into his life. And as he walked his walk, things would unfold. And the Holy Spirit is absolutely the party animal. If you want to have fun in your life and you want to see the kingdom of God explode, invite him in and let him fill you up, and things will not be the same.
0: That's the direction I have to take, isn't it?
1: And one of the things he tells us to do is heal the sick, raise the dead, cast out demons, cleanse lepers. Hey, while you're at it, tell everybody my kingdom is here. In the book of Acts, it states that God anointed Jesus with the Holy Spirit and power. And as Christians, he lives in our hearts now, no more in buildings made of stone necessarily. But it says he went about doing good and healing all, not some, of those that were oppressed by the devil. So we fall short of that a lot. And the writer is saying, we are witnesses to this. And I'm a witness to this. I've seen him heal 1,500, 2,000 people. And there's a whole bunch of folks that are experiencing the same thing.
0: Yep.
1: As his spirit is being poured out, we're posturing ourselves to receive it. It's really, really wonderful to see. So that's what we want to stay in. That's what we want to flow in. The Bible says he's the same yesterday, today, and forever. He doesn't really change his heart, his mindset, his patterns. He just pours out demonstrations of power like that to draw folks into his kingdom.
0: What do you find is the problem of most people today?
1: Either they're not interested in God at all, they don't think he's real, or he's mad at them, or they're very stuck in kind of a religious mindset where this is how it works with the denomination of the tribe that I follow. And if it's outside of that box, it can't be God. It's got to be unusual. And I mean, I think the people that Jesus was most upset at were the rigid church rule makers and followers. You know, most of his action was out in the marketplace and in life and society. There was very little of it that happened in church. And sort of the same thing happens in my life, you know. And then he would use word pictures to get them understanding and tell stories. You know, he would talk about seeds sown into soil, different types of soil. He'd talk about lost coins. He'd talk about lost but found sheep, lost goats that could have become sheep if they had done it in time and made the right choice. But that's the most common expression I think I find in my life is being led by him. I'll get these little prophetic word picks that jump out. You know, it'll be a line in a lyric from a song. You know, you're in a classic rock station, just one line will jump out and unfold, and it just makes an illustration, something happening around me I'll see going on, and God's spirit will settle on that and breathe. And most of these pictures are usually more modern and culturally relevant than they were then, but they make sense and they fit in. I know this mom who was up early making a fish sandwich lunch for her kid, and she's probably thinking, is he going to trade this off to, you know, Isaac for fig Newtons in exchange? But most of life is just everyday, you know, mundane activities and things of responsibility. Then the Holy Spirit comes along and breathes on it. So Jesus is out there preaching, and the disciples are going, hey, all these homies are getting hungry, you know, can we feed them? And he says, you feed them. And they're going, what? You know, he lets us co-labor with him if we posture ourselves to do so. We have our hands up and volunteer. And so he makes 5,000 meals out of a single lunch that was prepared by a mom that was probably bored to tears and tired of doing it every day. And bang, the miracles happen, you know. And he still gets bad mouth even after he does things like that, you know, and painted as badly. If we'd look at that today, they'd say, you know, this guy, the so-called prophet, sent his cronies to take some little kid's lunch. But if you look at the other side of the story, the miraculous, beautiful thing that happened, it's breathtaking and awesome. And that's what he's really like. And the doldrums, no matter where we go or what we do, can be the platforms for God's miraculous power, like a fish sandwich.
0: Yes, they
1: can. Walk our walk, talk to Dad, and he will lead us and guide us.
0: Jesus was no specific religion, was he?
1: No, he was not. He was not. And just in everyday life, like one time we made fish sandwiches at my shop, proverbially speaking. A guy came by, said, "Hey, can I get air in my tires?" And my buddy Bernie moves and all this too. And we were both there and we looked at each other and said, "Is this guy going to come to the Lord? Is he going to get healed?" And both happened. He pulls in and I got the tire chuck and I'm airing up his tire. And my buddy Bernie says to him, "What's wrong with your back?" God gives him a word of knowledge while the guy's sitting in the car and he's going, "How'd you know that?" He's like, "Well, the Lord just laid that on my heart." We pray over him, bang, he gets healed. He's absolutely stunned and shocked. And he goes, "I'm going to try to explain this to his wife. She thinks he's out of his mind." It took him like a week, and he stopped back later. And I'm like, "This is the craziest thing that's ever happened to me. I'm suddenly getting hungry for things of God."
0: Thank God you were around.
1: Well, it just anybody can do this if we step into the moment. So then as I'm talking to him, I get a word of knowledge about his stomach, some kind of GI issues. "Yeah, I can't sleep at night." And we pray over that. Bang, God heals that too. He's just so good. That's what he wants to do.
0: Kent already prayed for me because I'm overwhelmed.
1: We can all get that way. It's so easy to do so.
0: Got to put things in perspective, don't I?
1: Yeah, and we were talking, even Jesus did the same thing. He had to withdraw from all that action and go talk to his dad and be alone. He knew how to set space for his own private time, and that's what we need to learn to do. Even though everything we're doing is good, it can become a new ministry called burnout, and we don't want that, you know?
0: Right.
1: So we want to stay healthy and strong. A lot of the action that happens, there's an emotional condition and involved with it, you know, in the background. I got this word picture and this from the Lord a couple month or two ago, the kind of off-color phrase, "Who's your daddy?" I'm going, "What?" You know, that's true. So many of us, things went pear-shaped and sideways with our fathers, and we didn't have a good relationship. And there's a comedian named Kellen Erskine. Some things get perpetrated against us. And he says, "You can change the course in people's lives with two clicks on Amazon. You can buy a box of traffic cones and redirect them and make them go wherever you want. You can take a $10 bicycle lock with cable and whip it across the coffee shop handles where you go and hang out and say, 'You're closed.'" So this stuff happens at us and things get messed up. And then me being a shop owner, we only carried liability on our cars and bikes. If they get crashed, I can fix them, but yet they can get stolen. So I go to church. We're having a men's worship night on one of my motorcycles, and I don't want my bike stolen. So, you know, I'm coming out of there, and there's a bonfire they're having too. So I get sidetracked, go over, talk to those guys. I come back, hop on my bike, ring, ring, ring, go 2 feet, and bam, I hit the ground because that padlock's on there. So my own fears, again, like those other things perpetrated against us, can cause us to fall. Now, I could have got herniated trying to pick it up myself, but my buddies were there and helped me put it back on its wheels. But that's what God wants to do. He'll open doors that got slammed and locked in front of you. He'll redirect your life because your dad maybe was not there for you, and he will open roads that go ahead of you, and things that perpetrated against us now get wiped out. He says he'll build highways in the desert for you, you know? And Jesus called himself the door. He said, "I am the door. Nobody comes to the Father but by me." So where you might have felt lost, where you might have felt misdirected, where doors have been shut for you, God brings healing. So that's like an emotional picture, you know? He'll bring healing in that way too. It's not always physical. And we miss it as humans a lot. I miss it a lot. A lot of thoughts will come to my mind. There's a barn next to my shop that I tried to buy for years to put parts in, and ended up getting it at an auction, and it's full of all these old things that I had posted on Facebook Marketplace, and a woman wanted to show up and look at stuff on a Saturday, and I'm going, "I'm not really there anymore," but I just felt led to go. Again, I didn't want to go, but like you're saying, I did it. And she buys these orange crates off me, and I'm telling her why I sold the shop, because it was getting in the way of all the miracles that God wants to do. And we have this healing chair that we set people in, and it's nothing magical about the chair. It's just a touch point, like Paul's sweaty handkerchief. She's like, "Are you kidding me? Can I sit in that?" And I prayed over her, and we got stuck for a second. And I said, "Hey, any unforgiveness in your heart?" "Oh, yeah." And her ex-husband's dragging her through the coals and just making her life miserable. I said, "You have to forgive him. Let me lead you in a prayer. Just repeat after me. Whether you feel like it or not, let's do it in faith." And I just led her in this prayer, and said, bang, the Holy Spirit just settles on her, takes all her pain away. So unforgiveness, often arthritis, often different conditions like that will mess us up, and we can't move past it. But she just received it. And her boyfriend was a professional football player. He's 38 years old and really messed up and busted up from injuries. I said, sit down in the chair. Let me pick up your feet and legs and look at the length of your leg. His one leg was an inch longer than the other. While I'm talking to him, didn't even get a prayer out. 25, 30 seconds, we look down and his legs are matched and straight. You know, because Jesus said, you can lay your hands on the sick and they'll recover. You don't even necessarily have to pray. I said, stand up and walk around. You're going to be blanking me. Blank, blank, blank. I mean, that's all they know. You know, he's using coarse language because we can't expect them to be perfect right off the bat. But stunned. He wants to come to that Bible study now that we have. Wow. We're off for the summer. So this is how God builds.
0: You're off for the summer.
1: Yeah. But it's just how he does it. He just wants to put pieces together. In the fall, probably. So we've wanted at home for everybody, and this one's just for guys. But works out beautifully in everyday folk. And I brought my helmet with me. I need a new motorcycle helmet. They just deteriorate in 8-10 years. And I'm looking on the internet, and I find this one. And it has the big letters on the back that say AD. And it's the initials of an Italian road racer. But the first thing that came to my mind was Aventus Domini, that old Italian expression from written years ago. I was telling this story 40 years ago to guys in a bike shop. And it means the coming of the Lord when he shows up in our lives, not just historically, not just for the future when he's going to come back, but right here where you are. Wow. Right now. And I see this helmet with AD on the back, and it's got a horse on the one side that's white and a horse on the other side that's black. And I mean, it looks a little tacky, like your Aunt Martha's Christmas tree from the 50s. And I'm thinking, do I really want this? So that Sunday I'm in church and we have a guest preacher. He uses that exact illustration, Aventus Domini. And I'm going, you can't make this stuff up. Okay, I'm buying this helmet. And it gets a lot of attention. And I show people the Aventus Domini on the back. God wants to show up in your life and just make major, major changes. He just loves to transform us.
0: Only you could think of that.
1: Well, it just came to mind. It happened to me 30, 40 years ago, and God rearranges it. You know, people hear about stories and they come out. I had a Ku Klux Klan member 5-7 years ago, came all the way from Manassas. He heard about all these miracles. He was really hurting and messed up. And a pastor friend who was a missionary brought him. People were just loving this man, and he just ended up shifting, giving his heart to the Lord. But as he's coming, I'm just thinking the scripture came to mind, turned my mourning into dancing. And I'm like, how cool is that? I walk out into the classic end of the shop, and I hear Led Zeppelin singing, Dancing Days Are Here Again. I'm going, you can't, this is so wild. This is what God wants to do. He was 77 years old, all sore and busted up. He got so healed. He's jumping around the shop, kicking up his legs, doing can-cans like a Broadway dancer. We were stunned. And the pastor friend of his was also very sick, 10 years older, served God all his life. He did not receive. He just felt like he had to suffer for the Lord, and this was God's lesson. He wanted to show him something and whatnot. No. But we have that mindset so often, and it's sad to see, and it's sad to watch. But he is just the kindest person you will ever meet. He's not there with a club trying to whack you when you stack by the line. He wants to apply grace and mercy and did everything to hold back the judgment that we deserve to get. And in fact, took it upon himself. Got beat within an inch
0: God
1: of his life.
0: Yeah. All merciful.
1: Yeah.
0: Yeah.
1: So it's a beautiful thing. It's so lovely when God shows up like that.
0: I bet you have many stories.
1: Oh, hundreds and hundreds and hundreds. And, you know, they'll just pop up and come to mind, ones that are pertinent. And in environments like this or in a study or
0: a group.
1: You
0: made me feel better already.
1: But he's wonderful.
0: It's always a pleasure.
1: When you walk with him, you know, and I just really feel maybe there's somebody out there right now. You need to hear that. Who's your daddy thing? Did things go sideways with your father? Did things get pear-shaped and unhealthy? God is saying, you know, I am not that kind of father. I'm a heavenly father that loves you to pieces. And you get cut off from that and you get grafted in like a wild olive shoot, the Bible tells us, into this new family, in this new kingdom. And he wants to pour his spirit and love and grace and mercy out on you right now. Take the dry eraser and wipe off everything that's been written against and about your life and write a brand new chapter and turn a page for you, set you free, and you'll walk in his fullness. He's just that good.
0: Well, you know you have a destiny, Kent, and so do I.
1: Yeah, we do.
0: We try to help people as much as we can.
1: Yes. And not all want it, you know, so we can't push. We know that somebody else will get them down the road somewhere along the line with God's love, and hopefully they don't miss it. But the kingdom of God is so beautiful, and no one would not want to be a part of it if they fully understood him. He's not like what you think he is. He's full of grace. He's full of mercy. He's full of compassion and forgiveness. He loves you to pieces. Aventus Domini, you know, and the dark side of the the helmet, you know, is in the dark. I most of the stuff that happens to me is not in the light of church, like the white horse on the other side of the helmet. You know, Jesus did the same things, walked his walk, talked to dead. It unfolds and miracles happen. We can all do that and walk in it and move in it as we're spirit led.
0: Is there anything else that you have to say today?
1: Well, I just say, ask him to lead you and guide you. He's so good at this, you know, and every day, no matter what it might be. And life is not, you know, all glory and sunshine and roses. No. You know, sometimes things like this happen and we want to do backflips and lead a parade, but most of life is normal and mundane, and he will show up on that. When I leave here, I'm going to mow my son's lawn. It's 10 blocks away, you know, and I'm dressed in frumpy clothes because of that, you know, but you won't see me because I'm on the radio. And I came from a little bit at the shop. It just, and God will show up all the time. He's really, really, really good at that. If you ask him to lead you and guide you, things will unfold before you.
0: I think that's my problem. I didn't ask him to lead me and guide me.
1: Yeah, I miss it too. I still do, you know. We have a rental house up the street from us, and back in the last big snow in March, the well froze, and I'm down there in this pit in the ground. It was bitter cold. I'm going, I don't want to do this, and I have to run to the plumbing store, and I'm coming down 79, and 228 is a big traffic jam, and I look at this car that's causing it, and I'm thinking, that looks like my buddy's car, and sure enough, I get there, and it is, and he says, hey, that guy that you sent me to have a transmission fixed at a year or two ago, what's his name? You know, I got something wrong and falling out, so he's only 3 miles up the road. Then I pull into the parking lot of the auto parts store first, and it was real bad snow, and a woman backs in next to me when I'm leaving, and I just happen to catch attention and like, is something going on here? I put my window down and I said, are you okay? And she says, no, and starts crying. Like, well, what is this? You know, this is just everyday life. Here, her windshield wiper broke because of the ice and snow, and she was pulling in to see if she could get it fixed, and it didn't work because it's a parts store. But she says, my father's in the hospital dying, my mother's sick, I'm trying to go see them, and I can't see out of my windshield. And I just stopped and prayed over her. You know, she had a relationship with God, but God just puts us together, you know, and bang, his spirit falls. Mm-hmm. Yes. So it's loads of fun. It's a great way to live.
0: I bet you helped her a lot.
1: Well, it's just, she could continue on. And ironically, coming down 79 right then, I was thinking to myself, oh, it's starting to dry up. I don't need my washers every 100 yards, you know. Mm-hmm. And I just said, stop every half hour or so and just move that wiper by hand so you can get there if you need to clean your windshield. Simple solution. And she did that after crying. So the opportunities are there. We have to ask God to lead us, and he will put us right to them all the time.
0: It's such a pleasure talking to you.
1: Thank you. It's wonderful being here. This is an honor.
0: I have you on a lot, and will in the future.
1: Okay. Thank you.
0: Bye now.

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2: This is Marianne Chainer with your Elwood City weather forecast for Saturday, August 15th. Mostly cloudy. High temperature 86. Low temperature 72. Looking ahead to Sunday, thunderstorms. High temperature 82. Low temperature 71. On Monday, morning showers. High temperature 81. Low temperature 60. Haunted Hillview Manor on Route 65, Newcastle, Pennsylvania, presents HillCon Paranormal Convention on Saturday, August 15th, from 11 till 5 p.m.
1: Here is your daily WXED local weather forecast.
2: This is Marianne Chainer with your Elwood City weather forecast for Saturday, August 15th. Mostly cloudy. High temperature 86. Low temperature 72. Looking ahead to Sunday, thunderstorms. High temperature 82. Low temperature 71. On Monday, morning showers. High temperature 81. Low temperature 60. Haunted Hillview Manor on Route 65, Newcastle, Pennsylvania, presents HillCon Paranormal Convention on Saturday, August 15th, from 11 till 5 p.m.
3: 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Today, we're celebrating the summer solstice. That is, summertime, the longest, warmest days of summer. It happens every June when the Earth arrives at the point of its orbit where the North Pole is at its maximum tilt toward the sun, resulting in the longest day, the shortest night of the calendar year. To celebrate the summer solstice and our favorite season, we've scoured the Billboard chart archives and updated the definitive list of the most popular songs about summer ever recorded. And this is part two, and we're going to start you out with a song I know you're going to love. Summer Nights is one of the great movie songs that appeal to everybody. It was made famous by John Travolta and Olivia Newton-John in the movie Grease. This 1978 legacy of Danny and Sandy, their summer fling, warmed up to number 5 at the height of the disco era. And here it is.

This Sly and the Family Stone easy going hit entered the Hot 100 the same month the group played the most iconic summer festival of all time, Woodstock. In the tune, each member expresses a line about what they love most about summer. However, they all agree, that's when I had the most fun. Those summer days,

Number 21 in the all-time favorite summertime songs is Surfin' USA by the Beach Boys in 1963. The Beach Boys sing they'd be gone all summer. And hey, if they didn't make it back before school starts, tell the teacher we're surfing. The song, a reworking of the tune from Chuck Berry's Sweet Little 16, reached the top five of the Hot 100 in 1963. And it's number 21 in overall summer songs. The Beach Boys, Surfin' USA.

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Our next song is number 22 on the all-time favorite summer classics, Endless Summer Nights by Richard Marx in 1988. This ballad about a summer fling, well, it must have done the trick because he later married the woman he was on vacation with when he was inspired to write this song. It reached number 2 on the Billboard charts in 1988, and here it is. Endless Summer Nights.

Way back in 1963, Jan and Dean were going to Surf City. This rock track rode the airwaves to number one on the Billboard charts, and we still love it. It's number 23 in the all-time summer hit, Surf City by Jan and Dean.

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Today, we're celebrating the summer solstice, the longest, hottest days of the year. Us laymen just call it summer. And to celebrate the return of summer, we have the updated definitive list of the most popular songs about summer ever recorded. And we're going to share it all with you. Number 24 on our all-time summer hits is a 1960 Brian Hyland hit with his song about one shy girl, shy about showing her daring two-piece swimsuit at the beach. So shy, she stayed wrapped up in her blanket, then hid in the water until she turned blue. But there's a happy ending. We got this great song, Itsy Bitsy Teeny Weeny Yellow Polka Dot Bikini by Brian Holland.

Complete with honking cabs and jackhammers, John Sebastian of the Lovin' Spoonful contrasts summer days in New York with summer nights on the rooftop with the cats out looking for kitties. This song hit number one on the Hot 100 in 1966. 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

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Our next song is a song that never ranked, but I love it. It lives on after the passing of the comedian, singer, writer, Bill Zucker. Bill was a friend of mine. He was introduced to me by my daughter, Carly, when she lived in L.A. Bill passed away way too soon, but his song, like our memories of Bill, will never go away. I hope you will enjoy Bill Zucker singing Summer Girl. Summer is officially here, folks. You've heard the best songs, the best summer songs ever. Now go forth and enjoy this summer like it was your last. I know you will. And now,

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As I say goodbye to our listeners, I wish you hot days, warm nights, and cool memories.

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2: 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Today, we're celebrating the summer solstice. That is, summertime, the longest, warmest days of summer. It happens every June when the Earth arrives at the point of its orbit where the North Pole is at its maximum tilt toward the sun, resulting in the longest day, the shortest night of the calendar year. To celebrate the summer solstice and our favorite season, we've scoured the Billboard chart archives and updated the definitive list of the most popular songs about summer ever recorded. This is part two, and we're going to start you out with a song I know you're going to love. Summer Nights is one of the great movie songs that appeal to everybody. It was made famous by John Travolta and Olivia Newton-John in the movie Grease. This 1978 legacy of Danny and Sandy, their summer fling, warmed up to number 5 at the height of the disco era.

This Sly and the Family Stone easy going hit entered the Hot 100 the same month the group played the most iconic summer festival of all time, Woodstock. In the tune, each member expresses a line about what they love most about summer. However, they all agree, that's when I had the most fun. Those summer days,

Number 21 in the all-time favorite summertime songs is Surfin' USA by the Beach Boys in 1963. The Beach Boys sing they'd be gone all summer. And hey, if they didn't make it back before school starts, tell the teacher we're surfing. The song, a reworking of the tune from Chuck Berry's Sweet Little 16, reached the top five of the Hot 100 in 1963. And it's number 21 in overall summer songs. The Beach Boys, Surfin' USA.

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Our next song is number 22 on the all-time favorite summer classics, Endless Summer Nights by Richard Marx in 1988. This ballad about a summer fling, well, it must have done the trick because he later married the woman he was on vacation with when he was inspired to write this song. It reached number 2 on the Billboard charts in 1988, and here it is. Endless Summer Nights.

Way back in 1963, Jan and Dean were going to Surf City. This rock track rode the airwaves to number one on the Billboard charts, and we still love it. It's number 23 in the all-time summer hit, Surf City by Jan and Dean.

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This is Jerry Corbin, and you're listening to WXED 107.3. Today, we're celebrating the summer solstice, the longest, hottest days of the year. Us laymen just call it summer. And to celebrate the return of summer, we have the updated definitive list of the most popular songs about summer ever recorded. And we're going to share it all with you. Number 24 on our all-time summer hits is a 1960 Brian Hyland hit with his song about one shy girl, shy about showing her daring two-piece swimsuit at the beach. So shy, she stayed wrapped up in her blanket, then hid in the water until she turned blue. But there's a happy ending. We got this great song, Itsy Bitsy Teeny Weeny Yellow Polka Dot Bikini by Brian Holland.

complete with honking cabs and jackhammers, John Sebastian of the Lovin' Spoonful contrasts summer days in New York with summer nights on the rooftop with the cats out looking for kitties. This song hit number one on the Hot 100 in 1966. John Sebastian, number 25 in the all-time favorite summer hits by the Lovin' Spoonful, Summer in the City.

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Our next song is a song that never ranked, but I love it. It lives on after the passing of the comedian, singer, writer, Bill Zucker. Bill was a friend of mine. He was introduced to me by my daughter, Carly, when she lived in L.A. Bill passed away way too soon, but his song, like our memories of Bill, will never go away. I hope you will enjoy Bill Zucker singing Summer Girl. Summer is officially here, folks. You've heard the best songs, the best summer songs ever. Now go forth and enjoy this summer like it was your last. I know you will. And now,

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1: This is Marianne Chainer with your Elwood City weather forecast for Sunday, August 16th. Rain and thunder. High temperature 81. Low temperature 71. Looking ahead to Monday, morning showers. High temperature 79. Low temperature 59. On Tuesday, mostly sunny. High temperature 81. Low temperature 61. 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

0: 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And this is Holding Court with Mayor Anthony J. Court.
1: Thank you, Marianne, and thank you, WXED, for having me. I'd like to start the program off today by mentioning the Mayor's Association Roundtable Conference we had in Harrisburg, Pennsylvania. I was one of four mayors chosen from the state of Pennsylvania to talk about leadership, things that have worked for me in my community, and things that I go through as a mayor every day here to be successful in our community. I was proud to serve as chairman of this event. We shared a bunch of ideas. We coordinated our efforts under my leadership. I helped assemble the three other mayors committed to their communities and strengthening their respective governments. I believe it was an effective platform fostering partnership that benefits participating communities. Like I said, I was proud to serve as chairman. Went very well. The show will air on PCN, that's Pennsylvania Cable Network, August 2nd, August 9th, August 16th, August 23, and August 24. It was a tremendous event. Second year in a row that I was a chairman for this program. Like I said, it's going to be on TV, PCN Cable Network TV. And I gave you the five dates in August. August 2, August 9, August 16, August 23, and August 30th. Great event. I want to thank the Pennsylvania Boroughs Association for conducting this, the second year in a row that I was a chairman. Like I said, it went very well as we worked together to build a better community that we're mayors in. That being said, I'd like to move forward now and talk about speeding. Major crackdown is coming again. Cars are still speeding everywhere. Numerous complaints. The police have been instructed by me to tag these individuals who are speeding because, like I said, like they're on the side of caution and it's only an accident waiting to happen with the speeding. Remember, cell phones, things of that nature are illegal now. So please, drive defensively, slow down, and be careful. We're up to 672 drug arrests against illegal narcotics, 672 drug arrests and citations, I should say, against illegal narcotics in our community. We're heavily involved with the Lawrence County Drug Task Force under the leadership of District Attorney Joshua Lamacuso. It's been a major, major hit for us dealing with drugs as we continue to protect our law-abiding citizens here in Elwood City. Again, 672 since I've been the mayor. Drug arrests and citations against illegal narcotics. Talked about the conference. We talked about speeding. We talked about illegal narcotics. Another thing I want to mention is the Elwood City Police Department is actively pursuing information on obtaining a drone, which I believe will be helpful in searching for suspects in woods and also for people who sometimes wander away from a nursing home and end up in the woods, or anybody that's lost in the woods. I believe that's a big tool in the world we live in today. A crazy world out there, and I believe in using everything at our expense that we can help to fight crime and also help missing people who may have been misplaced in the woods. The drone itself is $13,152. Which would be of no expense to the Elwood City Borough. We have drug forfeiture money that would be used to combat this expense. I already sent one police officer on training for this in the event that it does come through, and I'm hoping it does. Right now it's in council's hands as they continue to look into the policy and things of that nature, and I understand that fully. We make sure we do everything right way the one time. Again, slow down in the community. School's going to be starting back up soon. Still getting complaints on blight. We have an excellent code enforcement officer, Donna Pella. Please give her a call. I don't have her number offhand, but all you can do is call the borough offices, and I'm sure you can be connected to her. She does an excellent job in fighting blight. You know, we still got a couple of months of that also. Again, I want to thank WXED for having me. Those are the five topics I touched on. One last thing, the beautification awards for 2026 have been concluded. Six winners, they all received the dinner certificate and the yard sign. It was a big success again as we concluded our 17th season in doing that. 17 years giving out beautification awards to 6 lucky winners. Again, Mayor Anthony J. Court signing off from WXCD here in Elwood City.
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1: Thank you, Marianne, for having me. We're going to talk some sports today. Going to start off with the Pittsburgh Pirates. One game under 500 now, coming off a tough loss in Milwaukee last night, 4-2. They did make 3 big trades at the deadline, acquiring relief pitching, which was gladly needed for their bullpen. I believe it's been a big loss this year with their bullpen, and that's the reason for the trades. The Pirates acquired Luke Weaver from the Mets. He has a 1.81 earned run average, which is outstanding. He'll be a top reliever in the bullpen now. They also got Kirby Yates from the California Angels and Lake Backer from the Miami Marlins. 3 good additions, greatly needed in the bullpen, like I said. To make room on the roster, Pirates placed Mitch Keller, right-handed pitcher, on a 60-day disabled list, and optioned Brandon Izert and Noah Murdock to AAA Indianapolis, which is the minor league system for the Pittsburgh Pirates. Those were the 3 moves that they made to get more pitching help, greatly needed, like I said, as they move forward here into the stretch drive. They're exactly 4 games out of a wild card spot, battling with 3 other teams for that final wild card spot. So if this bullpen comes through like it's supposed to now, I think they have a good shot at making the playoffs. And it'll be the first time in a while. And I know they made it one time, I believe in 2005, but that was the one time in like 35 years. So these trades by general manager Ben Cherington have been a major upgrade, and we'll see how this takes place. One other note on the Pirates, they finally designated Marcel Ozuna, the designated hitter. They optioned him and free agented him out, so he's off the roster now. He had a terrible year, making $12 million a year, and he didn't pan out, so they optioned him out, and they gave him his unconditional release. In football, the NFL, the Steelers have opened training camp in La Trobe, St. Vincent's College in La Trobe, for the 59th consecutive year. Aaron Rodgers back at quarterback. So far, they're carrying 4 quarterbacks: Aaron Rodgers, Will Howard, Drew Aller, and Mason Rudolph. Wish them the best of luck. Hoping they continue the success from last year where they made the playoffs. We'll see how that plans out. Again, injuries will play a major part. But again, it's the 59th season in training camp at St. Vincent's College in La Trobe. I wish all the local teams in football, as they start their seasons, the best of luck. Injury-free. Elwood City Wolverines, Riverside Panthers, hoping for successful injury-free seasons. One more note on the high school level. The Elwood City Wolverine baseball team captured their 6th WPL title here recently. This coming Monday will be a proclamation from me with the whole baseball team coming to council chambers in front of the 6 o'clock meeting to congratulate them all, the coaching staff, and offer a proclamation on their successful season. Again, Mayor Anthony J. Court signing off from WXCD here in Elwood City.

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1: This is Marianne Chainer with your Elwood City weather forecast for Sunday, August 16th. Rain and thunder. High temperature 81. Low temperature 71. Looking ahead to Monday, morning showers. High temperature 79. Low temperature 59. On Tuesday, mostly sunny. High temperature 81. Low temperature 61. 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
1: This is Marianne Chainer with your Elwood City weather forecast for Sunday, August 16th. Rain and thunder. High temperature 81. Low temperature 71. Looking ahead to Monday, morning showers. High temperature 79. Low temperature 59. On Tuesday, mostly sunny. High temperature 81. Low temperature 61. 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
1: 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Yeah, it's the Tower of Power. It's too sweet to be sour. It's funky like a monkey. Yeah.

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1: This is Marian Chainer with your Elwood City weather forecast for Sunday, August 16th. Rain and thunder. High temperature 81. Low temperature 71. Looking ahead to Monday, morning showers. High temperature 79. Low temperature 59. On Tuesday, mostly sunny. High temperature 81. Low temperature 61. 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
1: This is Marianne Chainer with your Elwood City weather forecast for Sunday, August 16th. Rain and thunder. High temperature 81. Low temperature 71. Looking ahead to Monday, morning showers. High temperature 79. Low temperature 59. On Tuesday, mostly sunny. High temperature 81. Low temperature 61. At Home Senior Services is celebrating 19 years in the industry, serving Pittsburgh, North, South, and Western Pennsylvania. 412-604-0410.

Hi, folks. This is Jerry Corbin with a brand new show, what I call the Streets of Rock and Roll. You never know who you're going to run into on the Streets of Rock and Roll. So come along now and let's see what we can get into together. First off, I got to get this thing running. I see we're operating on a shoestring down here, and this equipment don't always want to run right, so you got to work with me a little bit. Let's give it a try and see if we can get it up and running. Hang on, let me give it a couple good kicks. Now we're cooking. Hi, folks. Today we're celebrating the return of the summer solstice. That will happen on June 21st, right around 11:32 p.m. Eastern Standard Time. The solstice happens twice a year, in June and December. The June solstice happens around June 21st, when the sun is directly overhead. This date marks the official beginning of summer in the Northern Hemisphere, occurring when the Earth arrives at the point in its orbit where the North Pole is at its maximum tilt, about 23.5 degrees towards the sun, resulting in the longest day and the shortest night of the calendar year. By longest day, we mean the longest period of sunlight hours. At the time of the June solstice, the Northern Hemisphere receives sunlight at the most direct angle of the year. What that means to us is the sun is shining and the beaches are getting crowded. Summer is upon us. To celebrate the return of the summer solstice and our favorite season, we've scoured the Billboard chart archives and updated the definitive list of the most popular songs about summer ever recorded. These hot summer songs are ranked based on their performance on the Billboard Hot 100 chart from August 4th, 1958 through May 31st, 2014. Songs are based on an inverse point system, with weeks at number one earning the greatest value and weeks number 100 earning the least. And so we start you out. Our first song, folks, is by the Beach Boys. They're going to sing about their favorite pastime, surfing, in their 1962 pop hit, Surfin' Safari. A Woody was a two-door station wagon, also called a Nomad. It simplified hauling surfboard. With a catchy beat and great harmonies, it stayed on the Hot 100 for 17 weeks. And here it is, the number one summer song, Surfin' Safari.

Hi, folks. This is your host, Jerry Corbin. Perhaps one of the most widely covered tunes epitomizes the season's lighthearted attitude. Billy Stewart's 1966 crossover rendition, which embellished with jazzy horns, bluesy guitar, and funky scatting vocals, peaked at number 10 on the Hot 100. And here it is, from 1966, Summertime by Billy Stewart.

Summer anthems are often defined by the sing-along factor. Aside from the manic laugh and shriek of the song's title at the beginning, the Safari's Wipeout is the exception to the rule. With almost 3 minutes of surf guitar instrumental magic and one of the most memorable drum beats of all time, ladies and gentlemen, from 1962, the Safari's with Wipeout.

Hi, folks. This is your host, Jerry Corbin. You know, Eddie Cochran knew how hard it was to be a teenager, even back in 1958. His slightly rebellious hit raised a holler about just how much of a bummer it was to have to work all summer instead of partying with your girl and your friends. The tune, appropriately featured in the 1980 film Caddyshack, claim, "There ain't no cure for the summertime blues." And here it is from 1958, Summertime Blues.

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This is your host, Jerry Corbin, and you're listening to WXED 107.3 FM radio in Elwood City. Capturing the sweet sadness of saying farewell to a summer love, Chad and Jeremy employ delicate, simple vocals over chugging drums and rich acoustic guitar plucks. In this tune, which entered the Hot 100 in 1964, the folk rock duo remind the listener that there are always the memories to keep you warm in the fall. From 1964, folks, Chad and Jeremy singing A Summer Song.

For those with any nostalgia for the decade of the Pac-Man and leg warmers, the Motels, suddenly last summer, which peaked on the Hot 100 in 1983, will satisfy any craving for an 80s summer music. Over a catchy drum beat and spacey guitar, the emotionally distraught Martha Davis explains in a hot, dusty voice that though the seasons change, that doesn't mean the summer has to end. Ladies and gentlemen, from 1983, the Motels singing Suddenly Last Summer.

Hi, folks. This is Jerry Corbin, and we're celebrating the summer solstice, the longest days of the year, and the Billboard Chart Archives, the most definitive list of the most popular songs about summer ever recorded. And now, the Beach Boys' name alone should conjure images of summer with the California group's many carefree songs about surfing, girls, cars. Peaking on the Hot 100 at number 7 in 1963, Surfer Girl, a romantic ballad channeling the likes of 50s doo-wop with vocal harmonies that will make you yearn for a summer fling. And here we go with the 1963 Beach Boys hit, Surfer Girl.

Seals and Crofts Classic is filled with mellow vibe. The fellas let the wind blow through their hair on this one. Back in 72, this single peaked at number 6 on the Hot 100 list, Summer Breeze by Seals and Crofts.

With eyeliner and snarling guitar, Alice Cooper took the sweet, innocent idea of the first day of summer break and turned it into an Emancipation Proclamation for ditching class permanently. School, he growled, was not only out for summer, school's out forever. The gritty tune peaked at number 7 on the Hot 100 in 1972. It's Alice Cooper with School's Out.

This is Jerry Corbin, and you're listening to WXED 107.3 FM. Are you ready to roll out those lazy, hazy, crazy days of summer? Well, here is Nat King Cole with his number one hit in 1963, number 11 on the charts, Lazy, Hazy, Crazy Days of Summer. Here you go. Run!

I'm back, folks. This is Jerry Corbin with WXED 107.3. Next up, we got some brassy horns. Blowing like a cool breeze off Lake Michigan, Chicago's real celebration of the hot July day in the park took sights and sounds like people laughing and men selling ice cream all the way to number 3 on the Hot 100 in 1972. Can you dig it? They sing, "Yes, We Can." Saturday in the Park by Chicago, 1972. Here you go.

By the mid-60s, the Beach Boys were the kings of sun and sand. In 1965, they sang the praises of California girls over all others. This song went all the way to number 3 on the Hot 100. California Girls by the Beach Boys.

In 1976, the group War had a soulful, slow jam called Summer. It peaked at number 7 on the Hot 100. It talked about cruising around town with all the windows down, the 8-track player playing all your favorite tunes. And do you remember Bell Bottoms? Well, maybe you'll remember Summer from 1976. Here we go.

Hey folks, this is Jerry Corbin and you're listening to WXED 107.3, Elwood City. In the summer of 1964, the Drifters had a lovely tune about catching some shade and some hot times literally under the boardwalk at the beach. This song spent a lot of quality time on the Hot 100. The tune has become a summer staple covered by many, including Bruce Willis and the Temptations. And here it is. Number 15 in the all-time summer songs, Under the Boardwalk by the Drifters, 1964.

In 1985, Bryan Adams released The Summer of 69. It went straight to number 5 on the Hot 100. This anthem of playing his first real six string and meeting a summer sweetie at the drive-in is a classic, nostalgic ode to the summer of the best days of our lives. So here he is, number 16 on the all-time summer classic hits, Bryan Adams with The Summer of 69.

Hi, folks. This is Jerry Corbin with WXED 107.3. You're listening to The Streets of Rock and Roll, Summer Classics with Jerry Corbin. Mongo Jerry handed the world this laid-back summer track when they released the somewhat tropical jam In the Summertime. In 1970, the UK group's only major U.S. hit, and we love it so much it's number 17 in the all-time summer favorites. In the Summertime by Mongo Jerry.

Hi, folks. We're coming up to the top of the hour. We're going to finish this segment with number 18 on the all-time summer hits, saying, "My love for you will still be strong after the boys of summer have gone." Don Henley patiently awaits the departure of his sweetheart's summer fling so he can regain her affection. In 1984, it was a top five hit and also scored Henley the Grammy Award for Best Male Rock Vocal Performance. Rounding out the hour, this is The Boys of Summer by Don Henley.

0: We are nearing the top of the hour, and it's time for a station identification. This has been Jerry Corbin on the streets of rock and roll, bringing to you the greatest all-time summer songs, celebrating the summer solstice, the longest, hottest days of the year, and the songs that remind us of the best times of our lives. If you're digging the greatest summer hits of all time, I'll see you on the other side, and we'll continue this journey to the sun.
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0: Welcome.
1: I'm E.G. Marshall. Welcome to the sounds of suspense, to the fear you can hear. I have a story for you about a writer of books. We all know what it is to read a book. We all read, sometimes to learn, sometimes to pass the time, sometimes to experience a life unrelated to our own, and sometimes to surrender ourselves to the fantasies of a person we have never met and will never meet. But what is it to write a book? Ah, that's another thing altogether.
2: But what difference does it make?
3: All the difference in the world.
2: Well, it's not as if it were real.
3: It is real. Don't you see that?
2: Well, I mean, it's not real life.
3: It is real life. It's a life more real than yours or mine or any life that anyone will ever live.
2: But how can you say that? It's just a book.
1: Our mystery drama, Three Women, was written especially for the Mystery Theater by Elspeth Eric and stars Ruth Ford. It is sponsored in part by Anheuser-Busch Incorporated, brewers of Budweiser. I'll return shortly with Act One. What is a book? 200, 300, 400 pages of words lying side by side in rows. That's all. Words we all know. Many of them we use. Nothing mysterious about the words themselves. But they are not thrown helter-skelter on the pages, are they? No, they lie there in a certain order, each one following on the one before. And who prescribed that order? Who put this word here and that word there? A writer. And this is the story of a writer named Stephen Lake and the book he wrote.
4: Yes?
5: Does Mr. Lake live here?
4: Yes.
5: Is he home?
4: Yeah, he's home.
5: Could I see him?
4: Well, he's working.
5: Well, could you tell him, please, it's Mr. Higgins to see him.
4: Higgins?
5: I'm a publisher. Look, could I step inside? It's terribly cold out here.
4: Well, I guess so.
5: He really is working, isn't he? I mean, I hear him, his typewriter.
4: You're a publisher, you say?
5: Yes, that's right. If you just tell him...
4: You can go on up.
5: Up?
4: Yeah, up that ladder. That's where he works, up there.
5: Oh, thank you.
4: You get to the top, just bang on the trap door.
5: Oh, yes, thank you.
4: Bang hard so he'll hear you.
5: Yes, all right.
4: He heard you.
5: Mr. Lake, I'm Albert Higgins.
6: Albert Higgins? Not from...
5: Yes, from Higgins and Hart. All right to come up the rest of the way?
6: All right. Well, I should say... can you make it? Can I help you?
5: I think I can. Yes. Here we are.
6: I can't believe it. Mr. Albert Higgins.
5: Very same. This where you work?
6: Yes, it's the only place I can get away. I live with my wife and my mother-in-law. That was my mother-in-law who let you in.
5: Well, it's nice and secluded up here, anyway.
6: May I take your coat, Mr. Higgins?
5: Oh, thank you. No, actually, I think I'll keep it on.
6: You're cold.
5: Well, it's awfully cold outside.
6: Well, I think it's even colder in here. I get where I don't notice it.
5: You have a stove, I see.
6: Yes, but sometimes I forget to put wood in. Just a second, I'll get it going again.
5: That's a real old Franklin stove, isn't it?
6: Genuine article.
5: I haven't seen a Franklin stove in years.
6: They're great, if you remember to keep them lighted. Please sit down, Mr. Higgins.
5: All right. Well, now, I'd better explain what I'm doing here.
6: I'd sure like to know.
5: My secretary handed me your manuscript just as I was leaving the office for the weekend. We have a little ski lodge up here, my wife and I, right up the road from you, as a matter of fact.
6: Yes, I think maybe I've seen it. Right off Route 7, about a mile north.
5: Yes, that's it. Well, I was coming up by myself, and on the train, I read your book. When I got to the lodge, I read it again. I like it a lot. Except for one thing.
6: What's that?
5: You've made one grievous error, Mr. Lake. Or may I call you Stephen?
6: Call me anything. What's the mistake?
5: You've killed off the most attractive character in the book.
6: You mean Clarissa?
5: You can't do that, my boy. Why, 9/10 of the book's appeal is the charm of that girl. She's another Scarlett O'Hara. You can't spend 200 pages making us fall in love with this marvelous creature and then, poof, just like that, have her die on us, go out of our lives. You just can't do that.
6: But I have to.
5: Well, you don't have to at all, Stephen. You've written a marvelous book. I want to publish it. All I want from you is 10 new pages, the last 10. Write me 10 new pages at the end and let Clarissa live.
6: I can't. I can't.
5: Now, Stephen, that isn't asking much.
6: It's everything. I can't do it. She has to die. She has to.
5: Why does she have to die?
6: Because if she doesn't die, I don't know what'll happen to me.
0: Off.
2: Dinner ready?
0: Just about.
2: You call Stephen? He gets so wrapped up in his riding.
0: Well, he's not wrapped up now. Listen to him.
2: He's thinking, Mama. He's walking up and down to help him think. Well, he can't be putting words down every single minute.
0: He's been walking up and down like that ever since that man left.
2: What man? What, was somebody here?
0: A Mr. Higgins.
2: Higgins? Albert Higgins? From Higgins and Hart?
0: I believe he did say he was a publisher.
2: Oh, Mama. It was our last hope. You know, every other publisher turned down Steve's novel, and he sent it to Higgins and Hart. But Mr. Higgins was here?
0: They were up there together for about 15 minutes, and then the great Mr. Higgins came tumbling down the ladder like the devil himself was after him. Very red in the face. Looked at me like everything was my fault and catapulted out of here.
2: But you didn't ask Steve what happened?
0: Loretta, when have I ever asked Mr. Genius-type novel writer Stephen Lake anything? If he feels like telling me, he'll tell me, which he never does.
2: I'm going to find out.
0: Good luck is all I can say.
2: Stephen?
7: It's impossible. Absolutely impossible.
2: Stephen!
7: Impossible, Clarissa, I can't...
2: Darling, are you all right?
7: Loretta. You just get home?
2: Mrs. McGinnis wanted her windows washed. Darling, Mama said...
7: I don't want you washing windows.
2: Stephen, Mama said there was a man here today. A Mr. Higgins?
7: Albert Higgins.
2: He really was here?
7: He has a ski lodge up the road.
2: Well, he didn't just drop in, did he? What did he want?
7: He read my book. He wants to publish it.
2: Oh, Stephen, well, why didn't you say so?
7: He wants me to change it.
2: Well, does he want you to change it a lot?
7: Completely.
2: Oh. Well, would that be a lot of work?
7: The last 10 pages. He wants me to let Clarissa live.
2: Is that all? Oh, Stephen.
7: What do you mean, is that all? Clarissa is supposed to die. It's all been decided. She has to die. I can't let her go on living just to please Mr. Higgins.
2: But it's not just Mr. Higgins. Oh, Stephen, I wasn't going to tell you yet, not for a while. But I can't go on doing housework for other people much longer.
7: I never wanted you to do housework for other people.
2: But pretty soon, I won't be able to. I'm going to have a baby, Stephen.
7: You're not. You must be wrong.
2: Oh, no, I'm not wrong. Not about this.
7: You must be.
2: Well, Stephen, aren't you glad? Just a little bit and coming right now? What with Mr. Higgins wanting to publish your book, why, in the spring, we'll both be having babies. You'd be having your book, and I'd be having...
7: I can't let Clarissa live. I can't do it. She has to die. Just the way I wrote it, she has got to die.
2: Stephen, you're... frightening me.
7: I'm sorry.
2: What difference would it make if you let Clarissa live?
6: all the difference in the world.
2: It's not as if it were real. It's just a book.
3: It's not just a book. Loretta, I can't talk about it anymore right now.
2: Well, you think about it, won't you? About rewriting it?
3: I'll think about it.
2: Well, Mama says dinner's almost ready.
3: I'll be right down.
2: Well, don't be long.
3: I won't.
6: Clarissa, I can't let you live.
8: Oh, yes, you can, darling.
6: I can't.
8: You can do anything you put your mind to, Stephen. Anything at all. You're such a great man, darling. You can do anything. Absolutely anything at all. You know you can.
6: Mr. Higgins, this is Stephen Lake. I have to see you, sir. No, right away, if that's possible. I'll come to your place. Yes, it's better that way. In an hour. All right, sir. I'll be there.
8: Oh, that's my sweet Stephen. My dear love. My own brilliant boy. My Stephen.
5: I'm glad you called me, Stephen. I must say I was a trifle perturbed at your outburst this afternoon. It seemed such a little thing I was asking, to kill off a character like Clarissa in the last 10 pages when you've spent the entire book constructing her magnetic personality. It's not right.
6: I have to do it, sir.
5: But it's cheating, leading your readers up the garden path. I'll tell you something, which perhaps I shouldn't, but anyway, I discussed with my wife the possibility of a sequel to this book, using the same central character.
6: Clarissa?
5: It's a shame to waste a character like that on one book. There should be another, and perhaps another. How can we do that if you kill her off at the end of your first book?
6: Mr. Higgins, I've been writing for 7 years steadily. I've never sold anything. 6 years ago, I got married. My wife, Loretta, has been working as a domestic all these years, and her mother goes out every day to do other people's laundry. I haven't brought in one red cent in all that time.
5: But now you will. Lots of red cents.
6: The house we're living in, that's an abandoned one-room schoolhouse. We bought it a year ago with every cent we had in the savings bank. $400. At a county auction. The room where I work used to be the place where they stored supplies. We got the Franklin stove from a junkyard. If you want the truth, we stole it.
5: Young risers never have it easy, Stephen.
6: My wife has never complained, never once. She's scrubbed other women's floors. She's washed their dishes and dusted their furniture and scoured their bathtubs and polished their silver.
5: Well, in view of all this, I should think you'd jump at the chance to have your novel published.
6: I do jump at it. I am jumping at it. Only, I can't let Clarissa live. She's got to die 10 pages from the end of the book.
5: But that's unreasonable.
6: Don't you think I wanted her to live? Don't you think I kept her alive as long as I could? You think I wanted to kill her? I had to.
5: I can't for the life of me see why.
6: Because I'd fallen in love with her.
5: Oh, come now, Stephen.
6: Deeply, hopelessly. Irrevocably in love.
5: Now, my boy, I've been a publisher a long time. I've talked to dozens of authors. They all fall in love with characters they've created. It happens all the time.
6: Clarissa isn't just a character.
5: Well, of course she is. She didn't exist before you created her, did she?
6: She exists now.
5: Good heavens, man. She came out of your mind. She has no life except the one you gave her.
6: Maybe she did come out of my mind, but now she's got a life of her own.
5: Well, in a manner of speaking, of course she has. And I want to prolong that life, Stephen. I predict great success for Clarissa. And for you. You and Clarissa are one, you might say.
6: No. No, we are not one. We must never be one. I want her dead. And out of my life.
5: On my word, I can't follow you.
6: Mr. Higgins, if Clarissa is allowed to live, I shall desert my wife.
5: Desert your wife?
6: My wife is going to have a baby.
5: Well, then, why on earth would you desert her?
7: Because I love Clarissa. I love her with the kind of love I never knew existed. A love that has more power over me than I have over myself. I can't fight it. I can't escape it. It haunts my waking hours and my dreams as well. Those last 10 pages of the book weren't easy to write, Mr. Higgins. But I had to write them. I had to free myself somehow from a love that was destroying my soul, my life.
5: I don't think you're quite sane, Stephen.
7: Neither do I.
5: Suppose we were to publish the book as it is.
7: Oh, if only you would.
5: And Clarissa dies. What then?
7: Why, then, she'd go back to being a character in a book.
5: And if you let her live?
7: Then I would follow her. My life, my body, even my talent would belong to her. I myself would belong to Clarissa and to her alone.
1: Everybody talks about love, but nobody does anything about it. Now here, for the first time, we have a man who wants to do something. He wants to kill the lady. It may not be the perfect solution, not one to be universally recommended. Still, it's something. We'll be back shortly with Act Two. It was an American writer who said it, and not so long ago. Novelists, whatever else they may be, are also children, talking to children, in the dark. Listen with me now to the second act of Three Women. Stephen is talking to Clarissa, a character he created in one of his books, in the dark.
7: Clarissa, I can't let you go on living.
8: But I want to, Stephen.
7: Of course you want to. We all want to.
8: But I want to so badly, and it's your fault, Stephen.
7: Why is it my fault?
8: Because you gave me such a wonderful life in your book. I enjoy it so much. I can't bear the thought of giving it up.
7: Neither can I.
8: To have had a life like that and then to die 10 pages from the end of the book.
7: I know. When the book is published, you'll be dead.
8: I don't see why, Stephen. I really don't.
7: Because till now it's just been you and me and this room and words on paper. But after the book is published,
8: what will it be then?
7: It'll be something that sells for $7.95. $1.50 in the paperback edition.
8: My goodness, you're counting on a big sale, aren't you?
7: Just hoping.
8: But it won't have a big sale if you kill me off, sweetheart.
7: It might.
8: What was that? Who came in?
7: Probably my mother-in-law. She gets home early to get dinner ready.
8: Will she come up here?
7: I don't think so. She hardly ever does.
8: Oh, then let's talk some more about how much you love me.
7: She is coming up here.
8: Oh, bother. Well, we'll talk some more later. I am not going to let you kill me off, Stephen. It's too cruel.
7: Just a minute.
0: All right, come up.
7: Of course, Mother. Give me your hand.
9: What place? How do you stand it?
7: I like it.
9: It's cold, too. Your fire's gone out. You been working?
7: Oh, no, not much.
9: Well, what have you been doing? Figuring something out?
7: Well, trying to.
9: Figuring out what to do with the last 10 pages of your novel?
7: More or less.
9: Stephen, it's not up to me to tell you what to do.
7: Then don't.
9: I don't know one book from another, but this book of yours, it's a novel, isn't it?
7: It's a novel.
9: About made-up people, right?
7: Yes.
9: So what's the difference? You can do what you want with made-up people. They can live as long as you're alive to write about them. True? Is that true?
7: Yes, that's true.
9: So, if Mr. Higgins says you should let this character, this Clarissa, go on living, what's the difference? Let the lady live. Who cares? Also, and I don't mean this as a reproach, we can use the money.
7: Believe me, I know that.
9: So, if a little lady is worth more alive than dead, I say let her live.
7: Yeah.
9: Not a lot of work. the way I understand it from Loretta, I mean, you don't have to write the whole book over.
6: Just the last 10 pages.
9: Well, what's that? You can knock that off in no time. Well, I better be getting on down and get dinner started. It'll be ready in about half an hour.
6: I'll be down.
8: Yes, sweetheart. The cold hand I held wet with my tears. Oh, the woman, beautiful, stirred ever so little. The fingers moved faintly in mine. Oh, Stephen, yes.
6: It was a very good dinner, Mother.
9: How would you know? You hardly tasted it.
6: Well, what I did taste was awfully good.
2: Nobody's going to eat anymore. I'll clear.
6: Well, let me help, dear.
2: Oh, don't be silly, Mama, and I'll finish up. You go back to work if you want to.
6: Well, all right. I guess I will.
2: Poor Stephen. He looks awful. He hardly eats anything anymore.
9: I had a talk with him today about changing the book.
2: What did you say?
9: I said, what's the difference? Character in a book can be alive or dead. Who cares?
2: Stephen cares.
9: Well, why should he?
2: Oh, Mama. He's a writer. Writers care about these things. It has something to do with, artistic integrity.
9: You think maybe somebody's putting things into Stephen's head? Artistic notions, things like that?
2: Who would do that? Mr. Higgins wants him to change the book.
9: I wasn't thinking of Mr. Higgins. I was thinking of some woman.
2: What woman?
9: I don't know what woman. I don't suppose I should say this, but lots of times I hear him talking up there.
2: Mama. Steve talks to himself all the time when he's trying to work things out.
9: This isn't talking to himself. This is talking to somebody. There's a big difference. And another thing, that mattress he has up there, it looks to me like there's two people been lying on it.
2: Mama!
9: All right. I told you I shouldn't say it, and I'm sorry I did.
2: He didn't seem very happy about the baby.
9: I should have kept my mouth shut.
2: Oh, that's all right. You finish up the dishes. I'm going up to talk to him.
9: Don't say I said anything. Don't tell him we've been talking.
2: I won't.
10: Yeah, just a second.
2: I'm not disturbing you, am I?
6: Of course not.
2: Well, I didn't hear the typewriter, so, Stephen, do you love me?
6: What kind of a question is that?
2: It's the kind of question wives are always asking, even if they never say the words.
6: Yes, I love you.
2: Are you glad we're going to have a child?
6: Yes. Yes, I'm glad we're going to have a child.
2: Well, ask a straight question and you get a straight answer.
6: That's the way it should be.
2: So, I'll ask you another one. Why don't you want to change the book?
6: Loretta, I just don't.
2: Well, it's not a straight answer.
6: I know it isn't. I just can't.
2: Stephen, I'm going to ask you another straight question. Are you interested in some other woman?
6: Interested? Mm. No.
2: Because if you are, I'll go away.
6: I don't want you to go away.
2: I'll go away and have the baby someplace else. Till you get over this other woman, then I'll come back. Or if you don't get over her, I'll stay away.
6: Oh, Loretta.
2: Stephen, can you swear to me that there's no other woman in your life except me? Can you promise me that?
6: Loretta, I swear to you, I promise you, that I love you. that I love you, that I want you for my wife for always, for as long as we live.
2: I guess I'll have to be satisfied with that.
6: It's the truth.
2: All right. I'll let you work now. Oh, I thought she'd never leave.
6: Please, Clarissa, I don't feel like talking to you right now.
2: Why didn't you tell her about me?
6: How could I tell her about you? She wouldn't believe me. Nobody would.
2: Darling, you know what I was thinking while Loretta was going on and on about herself and you and the baby she's going to have? I was thinking, why don't I have a baby? Oh, not in this book, of course, but later on in some other book. I'll have this perfectly gorgeous child who'll have my sweet disposition and your marvelous grace. How about that?
11: Mama, I asked him if there was somebody else. Another woman.
12: Well?
11: He said he loved me and wanted me for his wife for as long as we live.
12: Well, I still hear him talking up there, and it certainly sounds to me like he's talking to somebody.
11: Oh, Mr. Higgins, come in before you freeze to death.
13: Winter's closing in on us.
12: It sure is. How are you, Mr. Higgins?
13: Fine. Fine. I thrive on the cold. Mrs. Lake. Your husband's in, I hope.
11: He's up there, working, I guess.
13: Has he talked to you about Clarissa, keeping her alive?
11: He just says he doesn't want to.
13: All right to go up and see him?
11: Oh, sure it is.
12: Good luck, Mr. Higgins.
13: Thank you.
6: Oh, Mr. Higgins.
13: Okay to talk to you for a few minutes, Stephen?
6: I guess so, sure.
13: I thought I'd like to see how you're getting along.
6: I'm not.
13: You haven't done any work? None at all?
6: Oh, a few pages. They're over there next to the typewriter.
13: Okay to have a look?
6: If you want to. Mr. Higgins, if you're here to talk to me about letting Clarissa live...
13: I most certainly am.
6: But I'm not sure I can take it anymore. My mother-in-law is talking to me about it. My wife talks to me about it.
13: Stephen, this is very good so far.
6: And the hardest thing of all is Clarissa talks to me about it. Do you know what she wants now? She wants a baby. My baby.
13: We could probably work in a baby later on.
6: Mr. Higgins, if Clarissa has a baby... am I going to love it more than Loretta's baby?
13: Stephen, these pages are very good. Now write the last couple of pages.
6: I've got to kill her off, Mr. Higgins, and never write about her anymore. Never.
13: Oh, now, Stephen, stop it. Calm down and try to be reasonable.
6: I can't be reasonable. I love my wife, Mr. Higgins. I want to live with my wife and our child. I can't live with her and Clarissa, too. No, Mr. Higgins. Clarissa has to die just the way I wrote it in the first place. If she dies in this book, then I can't write about her anymore. And if I don't write about her anymore, she won't exist.
13: Stephen, I won't publish the book if Clarissa dies. I've put it to you straight. Don't you think you owe it to your wife, to your mother-in-law, to yourself? To make this little concession?
6: Concession?
13: What will happen to them if you don't?
6: What will happen to them if I do?
1: Money is the root of all evil. And killing is certainly evil. Yet, here we have a man who wants to kill and is letting himself be talked out of killing for money. It leaves us with the perplexing question, what is evil? Maybe we'll find out when we return shortly for Act Three. Pity the poor novelist, alone with his thoughts, his visions, his conceits, his fancies, his only solid, substantial companion, his typewriter.
8: Stephen...
6: what is it, Clarissa?
8: Everybody wants me to live except you.
10: I know, I know.
8: Then you're the one who loves me.
10: I know.
8: Nobody else even knows me. Except from reading the book, and that's not really knowing.
10: Clarissa, I wish you'd let me work.
8: How am I doing?
10: You're living.
8: Oh.
10: Just barely, but you're living.
8: I thought I was. Because I was feeling so warm and loving about you. I know the only reason you're keeping me alive is for the money. You can't fool me, Stephen. If there was a way to kill me and still make the money, I bet you'd take it.
10: There ought to be a way. Clarissa, you've given me an idea.
8: Oh, it makes me very happy if I've given you something. You've given me everything. It's about time I gave something back to you.
10: Mr. Higgins, Stephen Lake. Yes, I have an idea. I have to talk to you about it right away. Can I come to your house? Well, that's all right. I have snowshoes. I'll be there in, half an hour. Thanks, Mr. Higgins.
8: What kind of an idea have you got?
10: Never you mind.
8: I'm coming with you.
10: No, I don't want you tagging along.
8: I want to tag along.
10: Where are my snowshoes?
8: Right there. Now, what's this big idea you have to tell Mr. Higgins?
10: None of your business.
8: Is it about me?
10: As a matter of fact, it is.
8: So then it is my business. Stephen, you're not going to kill me off, are you? I thought that was all decided. Are you?
10: Now, my idea is this, Mr. Higgins. I'll finish up the book just the way you want it.
13: Good, good.
10: Clarissa stirs and comes to life. Whatever it was she was dying of. She only went into coma, et cetera, et cetera. I'll work it out. I'll give you the book in a couple of days, maybe by tomorrow.
13: Good.
10: Then, if you still like it...
13: Oh, I like it.
10: It's yours. Only, I want it in my contract that whatever money the book makes goes to my wife. I want her to get all the proceeds.
13: It's your book?
10: Why, I just happened to write it, that's all. And writing it, I nearly ruined my wife's happiness and my own. I don't want any money for that.
13: Stephen, it seems to me that you're simply feeling guilty about your feelings for Clarissa.
10: I am. Guilty as hell. And about the other books, the ones after this one.
13: You're not going to tell me you don't want any of that money either.
10: I want somebody else to write those things, not me.
13: You're joking.
10: Mr. Higgins, I've got to get Clarissa out of my head. And the only way to do that is to put her into somebody else's head. Let somebody else keep her alive, not me.
13: Well, I suppose we could find a ghostwriter, but at least let me have those last 10 pages with Clarissa alive.
10: Mr. Higgins, you'll have them. Tonight.
8: My, you are busy, aren't you?
10: Very.
8: You're working on the new ending to the novel, aren't you?
10: That's right.
8: And I get to live and live and live and live.
10: Clarissa, it's cold in here. Why don't you do something useful, like putting some wood in the stove?
8: I don't know how.
10: You don't know much, do you?
8: Enough.
10: Okay, I'll do it.
8: Make a nice big fire, and then we can sit and talk about what's going to happen next.
10: What do you mean by next?
8: In all the other books, the ones you're going to write after this one.
10: Now blow on this fire, will you?
8: Oh.
10: At least you can do that.
8: Okay. Go on, tell me about the other book.
10: I don't know anything about the other books.
8: Would you like to hear some of my ideas?
10: Not really. Well, that's enough. You can stop blowing. It's caught fire. Ah, that feels good.
8: I think the next novel ought to be in Venice.
10: Clarissa, I have made a deal with Mr. Higgins. When I finish these 10 pages, thereby keeping you alive,
8: mm-hmm.
10: I shall turn them over to him to replace the original 10. And then I shall write no more books.
8: Well,
10: no more books about you, anyway.
14: But Mr. Higgins thinks I'm wonderful. He wants lots of books about me.
10: He's going to get lots of books about you, but they won't be written by me.
14: But who'll write them?
10: A ghost.
14: A ghost? I don't want to be written by a ghost. I'm part ghost myself.
10: Oh, he'll be a real live man. A ghost writer. That's what they are called in the publishing business.
14: But it won't be you?
10: Definitely not me.
14: But it will be a real live man.
10: Yes. And now, if you'll excuse me, I'd like to get back to work.
14: I wonder, will he be as handsome as you?
10: Handsomer, probably.
14: I wonder, will he love me the way you do?
10: For his sake, I hope not.
14: I wonder, will I love him?
10: Why should you love him?
14: Why not?
10: You never loved me.
14: That's the way you wrote it. I couldn't love anyone.
10: Except yourself.
14: But he might write me differently, mightn't he?
10: He shouldn't. He should follow the character exactly as I've set it down in the first book.
14: But if he falls in love with me, he might want it changed so I could fall in love with him. It would be so much more convenient for everybody.
10: Clarissa, you wouldn't.
14: Wouldn't what?
10: Fall in love. Fall in love with the ghostwriter. Would you?
14: How should I know?
10: Well, you wouldn't have his child. You wouldn't do that.
14: I think I'll put another piece of wood on the fire. Or would you rather do it?
10: Clarissa, would you have his child?
14: There. Oh, look. That's a nice fire. Lovely.
10: Answer me. Would you have his child?
14: Well, Stephen, if that's the way he writes it, I guess I'll have to. Stephen, what are you doing?
10: Oh, no, no. You're not going to have his child. No.
14: Stephen.
10: You're going back to where you were.

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1: I haven't seen you since the funeral, Mr. Higgins. Thank you for the beautiful flowers.
2: May I come in for a minute?
3: Why, of course. Come in.
1: Would you like a cup of tea, Mr. Higgins? I was just about to put the kettle on.
2: Thank you. No, Mrs. Lake, I haven't wanted to intrude before this on your grief. Such a terrible accident.
3: Mama and I can't figure out how it happened. You know, Stephen knew that Franklin stove so well. He'd used it for years. And then
1: it was like it sort of blew up in his face.
2: Mrs. Lake, he was working on the new ending for the novel when it happened. At least I think he was.
3: Well, I don't know for sure, Mr. Higgins.
2: He promised me I'd have the new pages that same night. He acted as though he couldn't wait to get started.
3: Well, then I imagine that's what he was doing.
2: Mrs. Lake, would you mind if I'm not intruding? Could I go up and take a look? You see, if I can find them, I can just substitute them for the original last 10 pages, and we can go right to work. I think we might be able to publish the book this spring.
1: Why, that would be wonderful.
2: At least you'd have a little money coming in.
3: Stephen would have liked that.
2: So, is it all right if I take a look?
3: Why, surely. You don't mind if I don't go up there with you. I haven't wanted to somehow since the fire.
2: No, that's quite all right. I'll go up by myself.
1: Trap door's not locked, Mr. Higgins. Make it all right?
2: Yes. Thank you. Fine.
3: Oh, I suppose I should have cleaned up that place, but I just couldn't.
1: No hurry. When the time comes, I'll do it.
3: Never entered my head to look for those 10 pages.
1: No, never mind.
3: Mama, if he finds the pages and publishes the book, and if it's a success, that'll be nice, won't it?
2: Mrs. Lake.
3: What is it, Mr. Higgins? You found them?
2: I found something. I found these 10 pages.
1: Oh, thank the good Lord.
2: All neatly stacked beside his typewriter.
3: Oh, I'm so glad, Mr. Higgins.
2: Glad? Have you read them?
3: Why, no.
2: Well, listen. Lovely, gorgeous Clarissa lifted her beautiful head. She wasn't dead after all. Well?
3: But that's not the way Stephen writes.
2: I could hardly believe my eyes. That creamy complexion was beginning to pinken. Pinken?
1: There's no such word as pinken.
2: My adorable sweetheart had only fainted and wasn't dead at all. My goodness, but I was happy. Now I ask you...
3: Stephen didn't write that way at all.
1: Nothing like that.
2: And who did? Who did write this awful trash?
3: Mr. Higgins, you don't think that...
2: Well, somebody wrote it. It's typed on his typewriter. You don't suppose it is possible that Stephen went mad and wrote this awful stuff while he was unbalanced?
1: Mr. Higgins, if Stephen was a certified lunatic, he couldn't write 10 pages like those there.
2: Do you want them to keep for any reason?
3: Oh, I don't think so.
2: Well, I'll take them home with me and burn them.
3: Mr. Higgins, does this mean that that there won't be any book at all?
2: Why, I hadn't thought...
3: I would so like to have a book of Stephen's published.
2: Tell you what we'll do, Mrs. Lake. We'll go ahead and publish the original version, the one where Clarissa dies.
3: Oh.
2: You say something?
3: No.
1: Sounded like a ghost, kind of.
3: It really does sound like a ghost.
1: Must be the wind.
2: Huh. Well, I'll be getting along. And don't you worry, you two. There'll be a little money coming in. It's still a good novel, even with Clarissa dying. Too bad, though. I'd hoped Clarissa would have a long...

0: happy life, but such is fate. And the moral of the story is... What is the moral of the story? How's this? Lie if you like, but never believe your own lies. Or, the man who fools himself is a fool indeed. Well, something like that. You figure it out. I'll be back shortly. The gift of youth is ours for just a little while. Fame is capricious, and money slips through our fingers. Health is a godsend, subject to recall. Even the benison of love can elude us, or it can wither in our hearts. But the blessings of imagination, they belong to us forever and ever. Our cast included Ruth Ford, George Petrie, Elspeth Eric, Joan Loring, and Roger DeCoven. The entire production was under the direction of Hyman Brown.
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2: This is Marianne Chainer with your Elwood City weather forecast for Sunday, August 16th. Rain and thunder. High temperature 81, low temperature 71. Looking ahead to Monday, morning showers. High temperature 79, low temperature 59. On Tuesday, mostly sunny. High temperature 81, low temperature 61. 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
2: This is Marianne Chainer with your Elwood City weather forecast for Sunday, August 16th. Rain and thunder. High temperature 81. Low temperature 71. Looking ahead to Monday, morning showers. High temperature 79. Low temperature 59. On Tuesday, mostly sunny. High temperature 81. Low temperature 61. 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
3: Hi, folks. This is Jerry Corbin with a brand new show, what I call the Streets of Rock and Roll. You never know who you're going to run into on the Streets of Rock and Roll. So come along now and let's see what we can get into together. First off, I got to get this thing running. I see we're operating on a shoestring down here, and this equipment don't always want to run right, so you got to work with me a little bit. Let's give it a try and see if we can get it up and running. Hang on, let me give it a couple good kicks. Cooking. Hi, folks. Today we're celebrating the return of the summer solstice. That will happen on June 21st, right around 11:32 p.m. Eastern Standard Time. The solstice happens twice a year, in June and December. The June solstice happens around June 21st, when the sun is directly overhead. This date marks the official beginning of summer in the Northern Hemisphere, occurring when the Earth arrives at the point in its orbit where the North Pole is at its maximum tilt, about 23.5 degrees towards the sun, resulting in the longest day and the shortest night of the calendar year. By longest day, we mean the longest period of sunlight hours. At the time of the June solstice, the Northern Hemisphere receives sunlight at the most direct angle of the year. What that means to us is the sun is shining and the beaches are getting crowded. Summer is upon us. To celebrate the return of the summer solstice and our favorite season, we've scoured the Billboard chart archives and updated the definitive list of the most popular songs about summer ever recorded. These hot summer songs are ranked based on their performance on the Billboard Hot 100 chart from August 4th, 1958 through May 31st, 2014. Songs are based on an inverse point system, with weeks at number one earning the greatest value and weeks number 100 earning the least. And so we start you out. Our first song, folks, is by the Beach Boys. They're going to sing about their favorite pastime, surfing, in their 1962 pop hit, Surfin' Safari. A Woody was a two-door station wagon, also called a Nomad. It simplified hauling surfboard. With a catchy beat and great harmonies, it stayed on the Hot 100 for 17 weeks. And here it is, the number one summer song, Surfin' Safari.

Hi, folks. This is your host, Jerry Corbin. Perhaps one of the most widely covered tunes epitomizes the season's lighthearted attitude. Billy Stewart's 1966 crossover rendition, which embellished with jazzy horns, bluesy guitar, and funky scatting vocals, peaked at number 10 on the Hot 100. And here it is, from 1966, Summertime by Billy Stewart.

Summer anthems are often defined by the sing-along factor. Aside from the manic laugh and shriek of the song's title at the beginning, the Safari's Wipeout is the exception to the rule. With almost 3 minutes of surf guitar instrumental magic and one of the most memorable drum beats of all time, ladies and gentlemen, from 1962, the Safari's with Wipeout.

Hi, folks. This is your host, Jerry Corbin. You know, Eddie Cochran knew how hard it was to be a teenager, even back in 1958. His slightly rebellious hit raised a holler about just how much of a bummer it was to have to work all summer instead of partying with your girl and your friends. The tune, appropriately featured in the 1980 film Caddyshack, claim, "There ain't no cure for the summertime blues." And here it is from 1958, Summertime Blues.

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Capturing the sweet sadness of saying farewell to a summer love, Chad and Jeremy employ delicate, simple vocals over chugging drums and rich acoustic guitar plucks. In this tune, which entered the Hot 100 in 1964, the folk rock duo remind the listener that there are always the memories to keep you warm in the fall. From 1964, folks, Chad and Jeremy singing A Summer Song.

For those with any nostalgia for the decade of the Pac-Man and leg warmers, the Motels, suddenly last summer, which peaked on the Hot 100 in 1983, will satisfy any craving for an 80s summer music. Over a catchy drum beat and spacey guitar, the emotionally distraught Martha Davis explains in a